is that station? Where is it? Where? Ah, there it is. Yes, you checking out my man, Bobby Simmons, on 101.9. He plays the meanest slow jams. Oh, by the way, my name is Jeff Red, and I want you to check out my new single, Good Time, because there's just one thing on my mind. I'm only here for a good time. I'm only here for a good time with my man, Bobby Simmons.

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2: Hey, what up, everybody? How you doing? Welcome to Mellow Madness Monday. It's me, Bobby Simmons, in the building. Though we got a lot of rain and storms out here, so I guess this is the best time to, well, at least for New York people. I don't know what's going on in the other states, like Atlanta or Chicago, Minneapolis. I don't know what the weather's like over there, but we got humidity and rain. That's love making music. That's love making music. Having sex in the rain. I always wonder why people say having sex in the rain. That's because some people actually did have sex in the rain. Though I've never done that, but I guess it would be sexy to have sex in the rain. But then people be seeing you if you're having sex in the rain. They do that in Europe a lot, like in Paris. They do that over there a lot. Maybe when I get up. Oh, shut up anyway. Shut up, Harvey. Shut up. Anyway, welcome to the Mellow Madness Monday show. I got some music coming up for y'all. Good joints. New joints. Classic joints. All joints. You're in the building with Bobby Simmons. 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

yo, check this out. Woo! This the legendary Smooth being right about now, since y'all in a mellow mood, man. 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
1: 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New York's number one for throwbacks.
2: Yeah, that's that Major Harris. Love won't let me wait. See, them classics sound good. Y'all don't understand, man. These classics be sounding good. They be sounding real good. Y'all just don't understand it. Hey, yo, real quick, let me give a shout out. I'm going to do shout outs, but let me first shout out to my man, Jeff Red. Jeff Red hit me early today and said, yo, Bobby, man, Flash is playing my joint on WBLS. I'm saying, yeah, Jeff, that's because I'm rocking it so much over here. People know what's going on. Hey, yo, what's that jam Bobby rocking over there by that Jeff Red? Of course, man. I got you, Jeff. You know what I'm saying? But don't worry about it, Jeff, because more is about to come. Because I rocked the Didn't I earlier, not too long ago. Now I can play it again because I can do what I want over here. That's why it's my show. But anyway, I got more Jeff Red coming up, so I just want to say that, yo, Jeff, thanks, man, for allowing me to play your new music, let my audience hear, and let me make this a fact to people who do not understand and understand be thinking Bobby be capping over here. Bobby don't be Fat Joeing over here. Even though Fat Joe don't cap neither, but he exacerbated a lot, but he don't cap. Right now, there's 2 million streamers listening right now to me right now. Right now. 2 million. So for the 2 million people that's listening to the music and hearing your music, Jeff Red, that's letting them know, yo, Bobby got the first jumps on Jeff Red joints. Understand it. Shout out Travis Manley. Shout out Diamond, Juanita Mahdi, Nikki D, Courtney, Ellen from Kentucky, Amita from Minneapolis, Gwen Davis, Viva, Shirley Baker, Skylaw, Naomi, Maria Antoinette, T-Boo, I see you on social media, T-Boo, but you don't talk to me no more. Why, T-Boo? What's going on, T-Boo? T-Boo used to talk to me. She don't talk to me no more, but shout out to T-Boo. Shout out to Tajiri, Sukari out in Staten Island. Shout out to my boys, the 4SMDs. They're going to be at Sony Hall August 31st, so you know I got to be in the building for that one. Shout out to Jules. You know I got to shout out my girl Fonda Ray, because we're going to be in Century Park this Friday. Y'all better be out there. Better be out there. Shout out to my girls, Alor. I did a recap throwback yesterday, Sunday show. Yeah, we recapped that. We recapped. That was a fun interview. I'm going to re-hear that again. Yeah, if y'all didn't hear it, I'm going to re-hear it again. Y'all need to listen. Maybe I might hear it tomorrow. We'll see. All right, but anyway, look, let's get back to some more music. You're tuning to Party 101.9. iHeartRadio.

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1: All right, y'all, I'm back. The music is sounding so good. Don't y'all agree? See, that's how you keep a mood going for the night. Is it sounding good to y'all so far? Because I'm going to make sure I found like songs. Sometimes I don't like to repeat my show. Because that's one thing about I say about radio today, that the programming is the same. And I don't like for my programming to be the same. I mean, with the exception of playing songs that are pretty popular and that I like Folded. You know, I love that song. You know what I'm saying? Or even like Bruno Mars, Risk It All. I don't play that much, but when I get a chance, I play it. Sometimes I try to keep the playlist a little different. But anyway, so I hope it sounded good to y'all. If it's not sounding good to y'all, then maybe I do better tomorrow. We'll see. Maybe I'll do better tomorrow. Who knows? We shall see. Hey, man, there's so much. I usually don't tell y'all my business, man, but I'm really stressed out. There's a lot going on right now. And I'm trying to hold it together. But while I'm holding it together, you know, I still do for my friends and my people. You ever notice when somebody say someone looks happy, but you never know if they're happy or not? I mean, I'm not sad. I'm not depressed or nothing like that. It's just that there's so much going on, man. I'm literally handling so much right now. And everybody keep telling me, you got to take a step back. Fonda was telling me that, too, when we did the show last week. She said, yo, Bobby, sometimes you just got to shut everything off. She said, F the radio show. F the concerts we doing. I'm like, yeah, but Fonda, I got to keep it moving. So much going on, but I'm here because the music is enjoyable. So let's get back to some more music. Bobby Simmons, Party 101.9, iHeartRadio.

That's that Johnny Taylor. JT. Yeah, I believe in you. You believe in me. Now it's funny, the same title as the Four Tops song and the cover song that Whitney Houston did over for the Four Tops. It's called I Believe in You and You Believe in Me Too. Johnny Taylor, that's Southern Soul, baby. You know, I've been putting Johnny Taylor in my show a lot, but it's because I love these classics. I love these old soul classics, man. It's a breath of fresh air. But anyway, look, listen, I'm done. I am done for the show today. Thank y'all so much for joining me. I appreciate everybody that tuned in. And yes, I'm still over 2.5 million streams, damn it. So don't plug yourself. Thank you to those 2.5 million people that are listening. I thank y'all. You know what I want to get out with, man? Can we get out with Jeff Red's new song again? Didn't I? I'm going to play that. Yo, Jeff Red, man, we're going to close out with your new joint. If y'all missed it earlier, peep it again now. I'm going to play it again now. Jeff Red, Didn't I? Bobby Simmons is out the door. I guess I'll see y'all tomorrow. Till then, I'm gone. Peace!

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0: Tri-State area. 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Party 1019. Still climbing, still shining. Hey, yo, Lex, I figure why not take him on a short school bus ride?
1: Knowing you tried
0: just because we can.

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1: Come on, I ain't wanna be alone.
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2: Should've stayed 10 toes down.
0: We do this with absolutely no strings attached, people. You got the heat, we want it, and we want it first.
3: Yeah, I'm just a factor in your life. No stash, the purse, cash, mortgage, your life. No class, the first class, you missed the flight. Cause you went left and missed the right for Mr. Right. You out playing, so I chose out of spite. Slim dunking your best homie, yeah, I posted it twice. Cause you was all for the hype, you was posting for likes. You was ready to jump ship for some motion tonight.
4: You tried.
3: So

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0: No one plays more throwbacks than the new Party 101.9, New York's number one for throwbacks.
1: Shout out to that whole CBG side of things. Nice. Cottage Projects, what's up? Yonkers, New York, what's up?
2: God turned pain in
1: the- Hey, yo, Cuzzo Kim, I did not forget, you heard?
2: I'm nice, no lie.
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2: Radford,
1: Cyrus,
2: Nepahan, Ashburton. Shout to the whole
1: survival.
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0: I did tell y'all I was going to take y'all to church, right? I did tell you I was going to take you to church tonight, right? Turn to your neighbor. Turn to your neighbor. And tell him we still got a lot of living to do. So let's do that.
1: Yeah. 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

0: Thank you to each and every one of y'all official haters out there. Raising the level of hate accordingly each and every Monday night right here. 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
1: Your name.
0: DJ K Slay. 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
2: 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That was a blessing I couldn't see at the time. I'm thankful for that officer that night for real, cause I should've died.

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This for the haters only, you hear me? This your boy Banger the Great, repping at East New York, Brooklyn. And right now, back in the day and in the future, I'm always on deck with my brother, DJ Bedtime 357.

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Now that you had a whole world tuned in, let's raise the heat like a boiler room. This Uptown BX is very own Big L. And I'm only talking facts.

Tri-State area, what's good? It's your boy Prince Julius. And right now, in this current moment, we rocking with the uncrowned king, DJ Bedtime 357. Hey, yo, Bed, let's raise the hate in the Tri-State. Let's raise the hate in this building. Play that new Prince Julius. Back, back, back. 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

0: two, three, let's go. 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
0: Shout to the homie Big Man Global.
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I'm way too important to be bargaining with paupers. It's the Forever Uncrowned King of New York City, DJ Bedtime 357. Sometime they refer to me as the International Kaiser. Sometime they refer to me as Remy Ma's DJ. However you slice it.

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Bedtime 357, the International Kaiser is in the building like a brick. So it's about that time to strap on them helmets and lock in them seatbelts, because he's about to go in short scuba style. He's a DJ putting it down harder than concrete for the unsigned community. 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

0: What's up, y'all? You already know that no new music is moving in and out of New York City unless DJ Bedtime 357 has raised the level of hate on it accordingly. This is your girl Miranda Wrights repping Hell's Kitchen, and you already know that right now I'm riding out short school bus style. 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
1: Game over.

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New Rochelle, New York. Queens, New York. How about the whole tri-state area? Why don't we? I'm here.

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0: Hey, yo, Mikey, what's shaking?
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0: I know this your record.
1: Nothing for.
0: But London absolutely sprinkled the hate necessary on it.
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0: I'm about to let the homie DJ Niles in there do his thing.
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0: So because I had the weekend that I had,

Hey, yo, Lady Lyric. I haven't sprinkled the hate on your records in a while, so I feel it's only right. Monday evenings will never be the same, y'all. 10 p.m. Eastern Standard Time to 12 a.m. The Street Corner A&Rs, we are here.

not go. Crazy 730 was shaking. 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
1: I get busy.
0: You heard?
1: Oh yeah. Where that cash at?
0: Monday nights, this is how we giving it up.
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0: Dumber than a summer medley. 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
1: Stop,
0: got that Porsche for juice. I call it my kill coupe. These niggas call me a super G. Blade in my New Balance. None of this shit is new to me. Even get daps from that wanna shoot at me. If we talking, what are my benefits? We are the only never needed the membership. I got fire, he'll cop 10 of them. And his homie, a cop 10 of them. Other homie, a cop 10 of them, etc., etc. You are dealing with gentlemen. I am steep as the book of Genesis. Premonitions on the premises. P89 ghost, Phantom's my only nemesis. All I know is the re-up. Double up, re-up. Always a foreign, always lighting some tree up. Cool with the cartel, but I ain't throwing the key up. Treating like prohibition. The movie is free, you ain't gotta pay the admission. Word to Frank White, I was in the commission. I'm still following tradition. This the old ghost, you just seeing a new edition. What? Rome streets. You know what it is.

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yo, kid, we gotta get our family together, man. 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We just can't be out here, you know, high and smoked up and whatever. 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
1: Who am I? 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Sipping Hennessy with a twist of lime. 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

see your hands. Wave them at the bitches, I right. Know you with they friends. Girl, yeah. You got it. 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And we could do the things we never got the time to. Better late than never, but never late is better. They tell me time is money, but we'll spend it together. I'm down for whatever, you just lead the way. We go to dinner, y'all don't even look at me to pay. Mature women with more than me were the first to tempt me. And Jason had this girl Tammy with a purple Bentley. How she got it, I ain't never get to ask. I just knew that she was fine like a

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100K, I spend on my señora. 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Soon as I land on the lyre, who gets they wet tears. 488 hit the gears. Suicide don't Britney Spears. I'm bougie, so don't get near. Chris Angel make you disappear. Hit the gas, it got flames out the rear. 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

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If Quavo the QB, I'm Nick Lombardi. Pull up in a space coupe, I'm linked with Marty. I can actually afford to get a pink Bugatti. 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

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I only

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it, you like it, so what's on me? 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

regulators. 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

0: 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Girls pause when they see me. Blue 64 on D.
1: Who am I? Mr. D. OG, he's fine. I don't with H, just nines and dimes. 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

We'll sit back and recline. Until then, you can put your mind on mine, and we can have a good time. I'll put my on your spine from behind, make your sunshine. 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Matter of fact, get off my line, cause right about now I need my peace of mind. Sipping in a seat with a twist of line, smoking on the beach, snorting on Calvin, not Calvin Klein. Original, so genuine. My office hours are from 10 to 5. 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
2: You know, a lot of girls be thinking my songs are about them, but this is not to get.

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0: Go ahead and cry. 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Justin Timberlake remix. 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Cry me a river.
1: Yeah. This was your jam back in the day. The new Party 101.9, New York's number one for throwbacks. Dirty South.

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0: All right, all right, all right. Good morning. Come on and turn it up. Let's get this day started. We here. It's your man, Ann Jones, Tico Riaz, and Katami Sophia. Yes. Did I get it right this time?
4: Yes.
5: All right,
4: you've been practicing.
5: Top of the morning.
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0: By 4 p.m. It's going to be a wrap.
4: Yeah, it's going to be a wrap. Right?
0: 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Mondays and Tuesdays, we are your home for hot conversations, new music, and the culture that keeps you moving. We've got laughs, interviews, special guests, and the biggest vibes you can imagine. So wherever you are listening from, thank you for making us a part of your morning. Let's go!
5: Let's go, come on!
4: Well,
5: second time around, we here.
4: Sure. I don't see anything around here. What? I'm feeling like, what is it, coffee, espresso?
0: No, I don't have.
4: 5 hour energy, what's going on?
0: You know, I used to have a shot of tequila with me.
5: Oh, shoot.
4: First thing in the morning.
0: It's 5 o'clock somewhere.
5: Somewhere,
4: okay.
5: Right?
0: It's 5 o'clock somewhere.
4: I respect that.
0: But I just got
4: that.
0: Little, you know, just some apple juice, you know.
4: Okay.
0: Snap, well, fake apple juice.
4: Keeping it light.
5: I mean, if you're West Indian, it's like usually about 12, 1 o'clock when they start drinking, so.
0: Not 10 o'clock. 10 a.m. Legally, 10 a.m. is when you can have your first drink.
5: Okay.
0: 10 a.m.
5: Is that right?
0: Yeah.
5: Legally where? Though?
0: Legally.
4: So we want to count out.
0: So you're not considered an alcoholic.
5: Okay. I get it.
0: 10 a.m. Because usually you get up. You know, so if you're on vacation anywhere, you get up.
5: Right.
0: You know, you're up early. When you go on the beach early because the sun is, you know, the sun is bright. So you go by the liquor store. Right. You get, you know, or you can wait for the little maitre d' to come out.
4: It's, okay.
0: 10 a.m. is when you have your first. You
5: know, I mean, when you're on vacation, drinking is anytime.
4: Huh? Well, I would say on vacation, 10 a.m. is fair.
0: Yeah. Because you
4: anything before that? Because what would you do? A mimosa at breakfast?
0: Right.
4: It still counts.
5: Sangria?
4: It's still, yeah. Well,
0: sangria.
6: I'm talking about 10. I'll wake up around 11.
0: You're going to be doing for vacation. Don't do no sangria
4: really?
0: In the morning.
6: Yeah. Why you want to wake up so early on vacation?
4: I wake up 6 a.m. on vacation. I need to get all my money.
0: If it's on the beach?
4: I need all my money.
6: When you on vacation, you're supposed to oversleep.
0: If it's the beach, oh, no.
4: Nah, you got to catch the sunrise.
5: Oh, I mean, if you plan on staying like a month, it's different. Yeah, I mean,
0: on the beach,
4: when you only got 4 nights and 5 days.
5: Yeah, if you got like four nights, you better make use of every second of that.
6: No, then I'm backwards. When I'm on vacation, I'd like to be lazy and relaxed. I'm not skydiving. I'm not doing activities. I just want to be lazy.
4: But I got to catch that sunrise.
0: If I'm partying, up till 4 or 5 in the morning, I'll sleep late. But I'm still going to get up at least by 11. I got to get on the beach.
6: Yeah, by 11, but 10. 11. I don't drink coffee anyway, so I don't know. I never tasted coffee in my life, so I wouldn't.
0: Really?
6: Never tasted coffee. I just drink tea.
5: I don't know what you
0: miss. Okay.
4: Well, I mean, we gotta let they know it's Aunt Jones in the morning. Tico, we have Sophia. We got a whole nother person here. We might as well just do the intro.
5: Who's this fourth voice?
0: Our guest is here. Make some noise for pop dancehall artist Damian.
4: Anthony.
5: Let's go.
6: I mean, you know.
4: What?
0: He's here. Okay. So I mean, listen, you know, it's Damian Anthony. Damian Anthony, Anthony Jones. I mean, boom, you know,
4: he's in the building, bright and early.
0: We'll give an official welcome. Welcome our special guest for today, pop dancer artist Damian Anthony.
6: How are you guys? Thank you for having me.
5: Welcome.
0: He's gonna be here for the duration of the show.
5: Okay, cool.
0: So you know, we'll do his interview and be part of the family and chime in and out.
5: Let's go.
0: Get into these hot topics.
4: Let's go.
0: Because it's hot in these streets, y'all.
4: It's burning up.
0: All right.
4: What we got, Ant?
0: You want to start with it or I want to start? Because I get emotional when I talk about this.
4: So I'm trying to figure out because I know not. So let's start light.
0: Okay.
4: Then we'll go heavy. Okay. Then we'll end light.
0: Okay.
5: You just want to rip the Band-Aid off?
4: Ant just be wanting to rip the Band-Aid off.
0: Yeah, I do.
5: Skin and all.
4: I know. But we're going to get there.
0: Okay.
4: Let's wake the people up on a good note. Mm-hmm. Or on a funnier note. I'll tell y'all what I want to talk about. I've been wanting to talk to y'all about this. So crazy.
5: Oh, Lord.
4: Do y'all think that Chris Brown and Usher are ruining relationships and marriages?
0: Okay, again with the relationships.
4: I have to ask, because I mean, let's just keep it a buck. When you go online, everything is about relationships. Everything is women versus men. We're in like the culmination of a huge, you know, gender war every single day. I don't know what it is.
5: I don't know. I think the women declared war on the men, though.
4: I don't know about. You know what? I'm gonna plead the fifth because I'm the only one in here. You know what I'm saying? I'm trying to make it home.
0: I got a lot of stuff.
4: I'm trying. You got none of my sisters in here to hold it down. You feel me?
0: So
4: what are we thinking? And like, because my thing is this, right? For me, it's not a man or woman thing. It's a right and wrong thing, right? So who's right? Who's wrong? I don't think that, me personally, my opinion is that Usher and Chris Brown have nothing to do with what you choose to go up there and do.
6: That's
4: you already
6: fact.
4: Know what right. the show is. True and if fact. You choose True. To participate in it, then you kind of know what you're going to be involved in. So
5: agreed.
4: I mean, there was some viral videos going around about a husband kicking his wife out after she went up there and just went and risked it all with Chris Brown on a bed on stage in front of the world watching, basically.
6: Oh my God. That too, but there's other stories about people emptying their bank accounts just to get VIP. And
4: this is what I'm saying. So they know exactly what they're participating in. What do you think?
0: You don't want to know what I think.
6: I don't blame them for anything. I think you can only ruin your relationship.
4: Right.
0: Yeah.
6: That's a fact.
0: Yeah. When we touched on it earlier, and my thing is this, as far as the, you know, being a wife, girlfriend, if you're going to do that, have that same energy when you get home.
4: Oh, if I like not, that.
0: There's going to be a problem.
4: I'm feeling that perspective because you can't be all wild on stage for a stranger, right?
0: Right.
5: Yeah.
4: Then you come home and act like you got nothing to give.
0: You want to put boiled eggs in the pot. That's not going to work.
4: You know what? And I'm sorry, ladies, I have to agree with Ann. What you feeling, Tico?
5: It's not their fault at all. Like, this is part of the show.
4: So would you be mad if that was your lady?
5: You're damn right I would be mad.
4: Well, okay. So
6: at the concert or on stage?
4: On stage.
6: Then, yeah, I would be upset.
4: Okay.
0: I wouldn't be upset. I just said have that same energy when you come home.
4: I feel like that's fair.
0: I'm not going to be mad. I might watch my, okay, let me find out. Right.
4: Damien, no. are there levels to it?
6: Yeah,
4: they get on stage and they just do a little 1-2, or they come and they take a little video.
0: Don't take your clothes off now. I'm not saying.
6: I don't think it's gonna get that explicit, but I feel like, I don't know. Maybe what's mine is mine. Like, I don't know. Like, I don't think no other guy should be
4: that close
6: and that intimate to what I already.
0: I
6: don't know.
0: Just, but
6: if you're single, go all out.
0: But I'm saying if the lines.
4: Okay. If your lady,
0: if the lines are crossed,
5: right.
0: Have that same energy when you get
6: there. Is no lines crossed. How is that different from a, like, you, let's say you went to the strip club with your girl,
4: okay,
6: and she's dancing on you but you ain't touching her. How's that any different? It's the same thing.
0: Then go to the strip club.
6: That's fine. If you're in a relationship, though, would you want somebody lap dancing on your girl?
5: Versus being on stage and kissing.
0: I think this is what I'm talking about. Crossing the line. If you want to get on stage and you want to have little fantasy moment, you know, whatever, but not
4: do. But don't do the most.
0: Don't do the most.
6: Did you see their show, bro? Like, he gets all up on there. Like, sometimes he be kissing them, making out.
5: That's what Kitami's really talking about.
0: Well, let me put this
5: more crossing that line.
0: Well, let me put this on the table. Is it any different from the Janet Jackson concert?
4: Thank you.
0: Is it any different?
4: Can we drop a bomb on that?
6: Hold on. No.
5: She brought homie on stage.
6: But context matters, though, because remember, we're talking about people that are couples, though. Are these men that she put on the harness single?
0: They were from the audience.
6: Yeah, but were they single? Were they single?
0: I don't know.
6: Because these are situations where
5: you're
6: talking about relationships. That's the big difference if you're single.
0: No, the subject is relationship. Now, whether the person is single or not, it makes a difference.
6: Relationships and single. I'm confused.
0: I'm saying whether the person is in a relationship is kind of immaterial.
4: I mean, because how would Chris Brown and Usher know that?
6: It's not for them to know.
5: It's for the individual.
0: But when you talk about the Janet Jackson, we don't know if that guy was. We don't know if he was in a relationship.
6: But that's why I said context matters, because what we're getting is that we know that these people are in relationships because
4: they know they are,
6: and we know because it gets out that they are. And those guys, we don't know that.
0: But we didn't have that. Social media wasn't big back then, so it could have been the same thing.
4: Those were such simpler times, right?
0: Yes, very simple.
4: Because you could get up there and do a little something,
5: and nobody.
0: Don't record me. We gonna be fighting. Don't record me.
4: But if your lady is a super duper Chris Brown fan, do you expect this?
6: I expect to go and have fun, though.
5: Okay, expect.
4: That's fair.
5: Expect.
4: That's
5: what fair. Are we talking about? Expect what exactly? Oh, are we talking? Are we talking about getting on stage, lap dance? Are we talking about crossing?
4: We talking about
5: and kissing and
4: really like looking like basically y'all are being intimate with clothes on. One of them really, dry really husband, went, basically. And she had a husband. She got some nerve. Honestly, that's the way I feel.
0: Yeah, yeah, yeah.
4: That's the way I feel.
0: Like I said,
4: however, did y'all see Shorty that dubbed him?
5: Yo, yeah, yeah, yo, yo. Yeah,
0: she's getting.
5: That was hilarious.
0: Like, they dragging her.
6: Yeah, but she was a little obnoxious with her. With her,
4: she was. She wanted a viral moment, but at the same time, I mean, listen, you can't.
5: She got it.
4: She got what she went up there for.
5: Yeah, she got.
4: Shout out to you. She got what she went up there for with Usher, and she still will never forget that moment. It was just different than everybody else's. Either. Exactly.
0: So to answer your question, I don't think they're ruining marriages.
4: Okay.
5: No, not at all. Not at
4: fair
5: all.
4: Enough.
5: Yeah, yeah.
4: All right, Ant. What we got next?
0: Lil Nas X.
5: Oh, boy.
0: So I saw the post. Of course, I shared it with my team.
5: Yes.
0: So the topic is Lil Nas X is no longer gay. That it was
4: he was never gay.
0: Come on.
5: I never thought he was gay.
0: Yeah.
5: You know, how you move from being this straight-looking man and all of a sudden you're flamboyant.
0: Yeah.
4: But did y'all ever notice that it seemed like he was trying a little hard?
5: Too hard.
0: Too hard.
4: It's like, it didn't come natural.
0: So, okay.
6: Y'all got to fill me in on this one because I am malas with this one.
0: So, it's on social media that Lil Nas has come out as straight. That he was using the gay route just to build popularity and to get to the level that he did in the music industry. So, is he an industry plant?
5: Could be.
4: I mean, listen, a lot of people...
6: I don't think he's a plant, but I think
4: he used the gimmick.
6: He pandered to the wrong audience to gain whatever. Because before he came out of the closet, he had the number one single as a regular
5: straight
6: guy. So, and then all of a sudden, he crossed over into coming out. So that comes in the question, can you just turn it on and off? Like, is he really gay or is he really straight? Like, that's kind of a...
4: He's not the first person to do it.
5: He's straight playing all of it.
0: Absolutely.
4: Nicki Minaj.
0: Absolutely.
6: I don't know about that.
5: Well, she used to talk about that in her lyrics.
4: She used to talk about a lot of
6: women have a loophole to be a little bit more fluid than men, though. I don't want to.
4: But I feel like the world did
6: sound like a hypocrite, though.
4: Nas X as he was.
6: They did accept him.
4: I have to make sure I call him by his full name because you know how I feel about the real Nas.
5: Right.
4: So we shall not get these two
0: Nas
4: people
0: X. Right.
5: Still don't know why he called himself that, but anyway.
6: But I'm hold on. But he had a whole entire boyfriend as well. You do know that, right?
5: I mean, but do you think
4: he was in a relationship? These days?
6: All right, so he's bisexual then.
4: It's gay for pay. That's what they call it.
5: Yeah.
6: It's different with men.
0: That is men pornography.
6: Men is different.
0: Gay?
5: What's pornography?
6: There's no such thing as gay for pay.
0: Right.
6: There's no such thing as gay for pay because at the end of the day,
5: I think people.
6: Let me not even give.
5: I think people. I think
0: that's the whole.
6: It's too early. It's too early.
0: Give me $20 million.
4: It's just that these days.
0: Watch what's gonna happen.
6: Well, no.
0: $20 million. Watch what's gonna happen.
6: No, context matters though.
4: I'm not mad.
0: It is 2026, and I don't care. I said what I said.
4: Listen, men are getting by $20 million. Just like women have been doing since the beginning of time.
0: Listen, there are a lot of famous. There are a lot of famous people that have boy toys. Okay, and they got wives in the next room, and they got boy toys. Don't play with
5: you. Overstand.
6: Yeah, but context matters once again because once again, men have a certain tool that needs to be aroused and erect in order for you to know that you actually like what you like.
0: We don't care.
6: What do you mean you don't care?
0: It has a mind of its own.
6: No, it doesn't.
0: A hole is a hole.
6: That's different. Aroused, something has to happen. If it doesn't, that means you're not naturally.
0: I could be sitting here looking at that wall and get aroused.
4: It depends what position
7: No Diddy, man. No Diddy.
0: No Diddy.
6: Yeah, because.
0: No, but I'm just. No.
6: Everybody can't be gay. Everybody can't be straight.
0: No, of course not.
6: Well, if you're playing the position. If you're on the bottom of things, then you don't have to worry about being part of anything.
0: All right. All right. That was fun. All right.
5: Larry.
4: Whoa. Oh my God. Hey, yo.
5: Jesus
4: Christ. Does that take us into the next one?
0: Okay. Yeah, because you said we wanted it to be light and fun. So.
4: Listen. All right. Ayo, pause culture, right?
0: All right.
5: Oh, boy.
4: My producer just shouted no Diddy because we were obviously going way left, right?
5: Right.
4: What do y'all feel about these terms? Like, they're saying now that it's actually not manly to wash your ass properly. Is that what I'm hearing in these streets?
5: Oh,
6: Yeah.
4: That it's not manly to wash
5: your buttocks.
4: Yeah. Wash your butt properly.
0: Did you see the post that
6: I can't believe that's
0: Listen,
6: first of all, how is this even a topic?
5: Yo, that's what
0: but
5: I said.
0: But it's all over the internet. No, it's just
4: all over
0: because
4: the place.
0: People are ignorant to the fact that you're going to actually sit up here and say that it's gay to clean yourself.
5: That's awesome. We have ever heard on the planet.
0: Who is coming up with
6: social
0: this?
6: Media?
5: Like, what do you do in the shower when you're taking a shower? Like you just let water everything. Just drip down and just hopefully it washes it out. Like what's happening?
4: Hope for the best.
5: You know what I mean?
4: Like let it trickle. That's a trickle. They call it trickle down showers.
7: Pause.
6: Yeah. I think it's a psychology because you can't even eat a banana to be like,
4: gay. That's what I'm saying.
5: I think a lot of it is today. There's too much hyper focus on homosexuality, honestly.
4: Right.
5: That and you can't even have a ring. Too much.
0: I know we touched on this before. I agree with you, but that's only in the black community. Because the white folks don't care.
5: You're right.
0: They're not thinking about there's too much. We are so preoccupied. With that, we should be focused on getting this money.
5: Facts. Yeah.
6: We stereotype each other a little.
4: We do.
5: Too much. Way too much.
4: Yeah. And on the way here, right, I told Tico that I had another perspective that I wanted y'all to open your minds to when it comes to this, right? Because we're so quick to say, oh, you this, you that, right? We point the finger at each other so much for everything. So I think a lot of times it makes people be self-conscious and just be themselves, right? So it goes way deeper than just the joke of if you're washing yourself properly. Obviously, that's absolutely ridiculous. But on my way here, I'm a hip hop head. I love hip hop. I love Nas. I'm blasting my Nas, blasting my Mobb Deep on the way to Brooklyn. And this guy pulls up next to me. He's just looking at me. And I play my music loud. You know what I'm saying? I'm kind of obnoxious with it. But I'm thinking to myself, when I drove off, I felt like, why is he looking at me like that? And it wasn't like, I was like, oh, he probably thinks I'm masculine because I'm listening to man music. And I'm kind of like in there, like, you know, doing my thing. You know what I'm saying? Caught me in the moment. And I'm like, then you start to get a little subconscious about, okay, is that too masculine? Is that too feminine? So it'd be small things like that. Because like I said, with the female and male war, that we've just been immersed into.
0: But the women involuntarily. In hip-hop is huge.
4: You'd be surprised the things that they
6: but
4: say.
6: But most men are not openly trying to most men don't want to admit that they want to bop to Nicki or Cardi or Gloria. Like they don't want to sit there and they gotta
0: But that's their own, you know me. But that's their own insecurity.
4: Is that masculine? Is it masculine for a woman to love certain things or expressing themselves a certain way outside of anything sexual? You get what I'm saying?
6: I think men deal with that more than women, though. I do think because men are always hyper focused on each other, on making it seem like, oh, yo, no, that's kind of girly or this, that. And women kind of don't really.
4: We're masculine if we speak up for ourselves.
0: I don't have a problem.
4: If we speak up for ourselves, we're masculine.
0: I have been at events previous life, on tour. And, you know, listen, I've twerked.
5: Yeah.
0: I drop it like I have.
4: You a different type of dude, though.
0: I've dropped it like it was hot. And I've never had it.
4: I want to see.
0: These knees not going to get up.
4: Do I need dollars?
0: These knees not going to get up. I'll take them.
6: The arthritis is kicking.
7: No Diddy, man. No Diddy.
0: Jesus Christ. I'm not messing with
4: you. Listen, I'm gonna get my money out once the cameras go off.
0: I know we about to end this segment, but we really have to touch on the Nolan Wells situation before we end Hot Topics.
5: Uh-huh.
0: And I know you guys have been seeing, you know, everything that's been going on.
4: Absolutely.
0: And my first point is, and I guess my only point is, you know, having family from Mississippi, you know, generations and generations and generations, that's what you get in that state.
4: Really?
0: That's what you get.
4: So it's in your face out there.
0: It's in your face.
4: You like, can't escape it, guys.
0: There's no, you know, there's never going to be a fair trial. There's never going to be a fair trial. My grandfather's house, my mother, we went to the Black History Museum in D.C. And, you know, we went through that, you know, down into the
4: Wax Museum. Yes.
0: The African American Museum.
4: Oh yes.
0: And you know they have the whole Emmett Till display. And let me tell you something.
4: That still breaks my heart.
0: You know, my mother, you know, she talks about that they lived right by the river where they found his body, and I just felt like this is today's, you know, modern day Emmett Till situation that's going on and when you listen to all the tapes that they're playing and everything, it's like, what is going on? Cover up? What's happening? What are your thoughts?
4: So for me, because you can give me some insight, give us all some insight on this. I mean, what is the difference, would you say, between Emmett Till and Nolan Wells in the sense of, you know, Emmett Till came from a time, that was during a time where these things were really like in your face. Do we feel like Nolan Wells should have been more cautious, or was he, would other black people look at him like he was crazy for hanging out with a whole group of people, none of them which are from his community? You know what I'm saying? It's not a victim blaming thing. I just want to understand it more from a perspective of people who actually are in the thick of it there. Is this something that is strange? Would other black people look at him strange for doing so?
0: I have white friends.
4: We all do, but this is Mississippi. Like you said, it's different there, right? Different. Is this information that he would be privy to as a young man? Is this something that he would be told on a regular basis to watch yourself and be careful? Or is it normal, depending on where you're from there, to have only white friends? You know, how does that work? Because I know he has black friends as well. They showed up and showed out for his funeral. So is this something that you would be caught, that black people should be cautious of there?
0: Mississippi is 15% black.
4: Okay.
5: So the answer to the question, right. Yes.
6: Right. But I thought his upbringing was with that type of crowd that he was, because they knew him since they were little, and they all went to school together and everything. So
4: yeah, that's right.
6: That's what I'm saying. Yeah. So I don't know if
0: he has to trust. It's not like you got to trust them. You got to trust them. You know what I'm saying? So we're gonna take a break.
4: Yeah. Can we come back to that though?
0: We're gonna take a break. We can come back to it. Okay. We can come back to it. We got a lot of sex, but we can come back to it.
5: All right.
0: And so this is Aunt Jones in the Morning with Katami.
4: And Tico.
0: Tico.
4: He's already getting tired of saying our names.
0: Special guest.
4: And Damian Anthony. Yeah. Got that one right.
6: Morning, y'all.
0: We'll be back.
5: All right.
1: The most music, the most throwbacks. New York's number one for throwbacks.

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2: Yeah, it's your boy Ant Jones, and this Ant Jones in the morning with Tico Katami and our special guest Damian Anthony. So let's get into this next segment. But before we do that, I want to just close out this Nolan Wells situation.
3: Okay.
2: And what I wanted to say was, I have white friends, as well as I'm sure everybody.
3: Yeah. Right. Every black person has
2: white friends. So in reading the comments, it's, you know, I'm seeing, you know, he shouldn't trust, don't trust white people.
3: Right.
2: Don't hang out with white people.
3: Right.
2: Make sure you have some, you know, black people around you and different things like that. But how do you manage that?
3: those responses are more pain and frustration driven, I think. You know, I don't think those are realistic. That's not a realistic answer to the problem, right? Because we can also go into the things that we deal with on a regular basis in our own communities. Facts. If we want to get into that. So I think that that's just because we, you know, we just feel like we don't see a solution to the problem. There clearly is a problem. We're just trying to zero in on exactly what the problem is and how we can do what we can do as a community to combat that. But I personally feel like we need to start at home first. And if that means isolating ourselves and starting from ground zero, I'm okay with that. But I don't think you could just say, oh, don't be around this person, don't be around that person. And I think there are plenty of people who have long lasting, lifelong friendships, and these things don't happen. I'm just concerned that if it's not a Mississippi thing, is it an everywhere thing? Like, should we be afraid? Should we begin to start removing ourselves from certain circles and being more cautious?
4: Because
3: I don't think that's fair to the people that we already know and love.
2: Right.
4: Here's my thing, though. When in life, when you're dealing with people, right, you usually get signs of, you know, people not really caring for you, right?
3: True, this is true.
4: And usually most of the time we ignore it until something like this happens, and then we're like, oh, well.
3: But we're also a little seasoned. Remember, Nolan Wells is 18 years old.
2: Right.
4: I mean, but we've been experiencing this from young.
3: Way young.
4: But you
3: some
4: know
3: people,
4: saying?
3: But he didn't, to me, an 18-year-old hasn't lived long enough to really have experience in dealing and getting in and out of situations like that. You know what I mean?
2: Well, here's I went to Purdue University.
3: Mm-hmm.
2: You know, Purdue University is in West Lafayette, Indiana. Mm-hmm. And I had an option of going to a black university.
3: Okay.
2: But I'm going to give you the real. The reason why I didn't go to a black university is because I said, that's not the real world.
3: Mm.
4: That's a fact.
3: And because you didn't want to be, you didn't want to isolate.
2: I didn't want to isolate myself. I wanted to be in that situation because I know this is what I'm going to be dealing with.
3: Mm.
2: And I've dealt, let me tell you something. The one semester, I think it was my first semester there. I'm not going to tell you the year because then I'm going to be aging myself.
3: Ageism.
2: We had a cross burning in front of the Black Cultural Center.
3: What?
2: Yeah.
4: Wow.
2: They took care of it. Now, one thing I can say about Purdue University, they
3: that.
2: Took care. They, okay. You know, the KKK was doing, now, where West Lafayette, Indiana is, the next town over, Merrillville, was KKK town.
4: Mm.
2: And, you know, they have a rally every year. So they wanted to march on our campus, and Purdue University is on a mountain. So you kind of have to come up the mountain, and, you know, the campus sits on top. And we basically said, that's not going to happen.
3: That's right.
4: Mm.
2: That's not going to happen.
3: And was there solidarity?
2: Absolutely.
3: Okay.
2: Oh,
3: and that's what I'm talking about.
2: Absolutely. So there's some good people out there when it comes to the other races.
4: Definitely.
2: And things like that.
4: Yeah.
2: You know, so I can't sit up here and say, oh, I'm just not going to hang out with white people anymore.
4: That's foolish.
3: No, and there's no way that you could actually do it. We can't avoid ourselves. It's like it's like the parent that tries to raise their kid to stay away from boys or whatever. It's like there's boys in the world. You have to know how to move in the world, right?
4: Mm-hmm.
3: And so it's the same thing with dealing with other people. Good is good, bad is bad, right is right, wrong is wrong. And Nolan Wells unfortunately didn't make it to an age where he was able to, you know, exercise the discernment to know who he was around. And just off rip, but I'm gonna close with saying, for me, something definitely is wrong.
2: Absolutely.
3: Something's definitely wrong. And there's definitely parts of the story that are missing. And I hope that, you know, they find justice for this young man, and whoever, you know, had anything to do with this pays. And that would feel the same way regardless of any color of a child. Nobody deserves to go through this. No parent deserves to go through this. But I do feel like we have a responsibility as parents in our community to sit down and have these conversations with our kids for dealing with people outside of our community, but also how we deal with each other inside of our community. It starts at home, and we do need to start treating each other a little bit better so that we can show people how we want to be treated.
2: Absolutely. All right. Well, we're going to close that out.
4: Very nice.
2: All right. Let's get into our interview. Okay. Mr. Damon Anthony, what's up? What's good?
5: Hey. What's going on?
2: Artist, how are you?
5: I'm good. I can't complain.
3: He's everything. You see the bio?
2: Yeah. Oh yeah. Let me tell you something about this brother. I've dealt as well as you, and you have dealt with a lot of artists, mm-hmm. and the level of professionalism that he showed, and I got you. Okay, what do you need?
4: Yeah.
2: Okay, the response time. You know what I'm saying?
3: He was here before us.
2: Right. Even though he was calling me up, cursing me out. Like, he wasn't cursing me out.
5: I was just lost.
4: Did you tell him Wall Street again?
2: I did.
5: Yeah, he gave me the wrong address.
4: Stop sending the same text, man. Stop copying and pasting.
5: I called her actually to ask for directions.
2: Wall Street is there.
5: But she didn't answer. So
4: let me explain. Stop copying and pasting.
2: Let me explain. It's the Wall Street stop on the 4 and 5 train. It was Wall Street, but it's 42 Broadway.
5: Yes. So we all got GPS. We could have just that because that's how I got here.
3: Is it Broadway?
5: Yes.
3: Or is it Broad Street? Okay.
2: No, Broadway.
3: That's why I got confused on the J, because I was like, we supposed to be going to Broad Street. He said,
2: I never paid attention. I just thought I was on Wall Street. I'm like, all right. Yeah, so that's my fault. Yeah. That's my fault.
5: I don't know. We live and we learn.
3: But if he was unprofessional, he would have been lost and he wouldn't have got here on time. He would have been like 3 hours early.
2: Right.
3: So I love that. What drives you to show up every day and be so intentional with the way that you present yourself, your professionality? Like, what gives you that?
5: I mean, I grew up doing theater, and punctuality was a must.
3: Okay.
5: So, you know, doing off-Broadway shows and going to theater schools and academies and everything, like, talented or not, like, they only dealt with people who came on time. Mm-hmm. So I just kind of was like, all right, I'm going to get here early.
3: Yeah.
5: Because I've seen people with such amazing talent, amazing dancers, singers, and actors, and they could sing circles and sing you under the table and everything, but they lose a lot of opportunities because they just didn't come on time. So I always made it my business to be punctual.
3: That's great. I love that. That's awesome. That's dope.
4: That's awesome.
3: And it's interesting because it's very unique. That was a very unique answer. Most people say, well, you know, my parents wasn't having that, or they came up that way. But the fact that you were able to, you know, zero in on that as a young adult, like, wait a second, now I got to show up and do my thing. Mm-hmm. And what do they always say, right? That is more important than the talent itself.
5: That's a fact. I mean, it was trial and error, too, because I learned by also being late.
3: Yeah.
5: I learned by being late.
3: Your own experiences, which is the best teacher.
5: So.
3: That's what's up.
4: Yeah. Awesome.
3: So your genre of music is what?
5: Pop dancehall.
3: Okay.
5: It's like a fusion. Because I grew up during the MTV culture, like the TRL, 106 in Park era. And my family's from the Caribbean. So it was a weird mix. Because I loved watching, low key, like Britney and the Backstreet Boys and the pop culture thing going on. But then I would turn on 106 in Park. And then I'm next thing you know, I'm watching Lady Song, Beanie Man, and this, that, and the third song. So when I grew up doing theater musicals and all that fun stuff, like, I kind of like just meshed everything together with a unique sound that I wanted to make. And it was different because most dancehall artists, they have the girls head topping and rolling around and everything. But doing that type of music and just doing a clean stage show with choreography and routine and structure, I incorporated what I learned from theater and
3: nice. And I think that sets you aside. It definitely makes you stand out. Mm-hmm. Definitely makes you stand out, the genre itself, but also the clips that you showed us from your shows and everything. It looks very well put together. Like, you put a lot of energy, a lot of, you know, time into making sure that your show is what you want it to be, which is important because, you know, when you're out here trying to grind as an artist, a lot of times people don't want to put that time in.
5: I can tell.
4: And so I heard a little accent there. Now, you say you're from the Caribbean.
5: Yes.
4: Exactly where from?
5: Born in Jamaica. But yeah. I was raised in the Bronx mostly, but I go down every summer.
4: That's like Jamaica anyway.
5: My family, shout out to my brother and everybody and my family. They were born up here and they act more Caribbean than we do, honestly.
3: That's hilarious.
5: I don't know,
4: that's how it goes. Yeah, So, so what usually like inspires you to write? Like, I know you said Britney and all those other pop artists kind of inspired you for the dancing aspect. Yeah. What about the writing aspect of it?
5: I mean, the writing, I was always, you know, my main talent, honestly, it was acting. Acting crossed me over into music, because when you do like musicals and stuff, you have to like sing and dance and move and do all those things. Yeah, and then sometimes, you know, I did, because when I graduated high school, I got a full scholarship to the Lee Strasberg in theater, theater and film institute. So I was there for like, so I had to learn how to, you know, deal with sensory work, and you know, we did script reading and writing and all these things. So I realized, like, okay, you know, poetry and all that stuff is kind of like writing music. You just turn the words and lyrics into lyrics, and it became into that. And then after watching hip hop and all that stuff, and everybody being so anal about owning royalties and masters, and you know, if you write, it's different. And then doing my research, I'm like, okay, there's a big difference when you write your own music or when you receive music.
3: Right.
5: Because when you write your own music, you have more control and you own it.
4: Yeah.
5: Most singers, I had to backpedal. I didn't realize, like, Toni Braxton didn't write Unbreak My Heart,
3: right,
5: or Tina Turner, and all these people that have a lot of hits, they were from other songwriters, so they could give their music to other people to remake anytime.
4: Right.
5: That's a fact. So I was just like, oh wow.
3: And then the music is working when you don't have to, you know?
5: Right.
3: But that's very Jamaican of you. He just wants to do it all. He got like 10 jobs.
5: Basically.
6: Let me ask you a question. What are your thoughts on AI? The AI movements.
5: Like, I have a love-hate relationship with it now in this day and age, because I feel like before AI, everybody was, it was like auto-tune or Melodyne and all the things that needed assistance. So some people are saying, on one hand, AI assists and it helps. Sometimes, like, it could be a reference. Like, sometimes we used to have singers sing a song before it's actually given to the artist, as like the backup singers or other artists would sing the songs,
3: the reference,
5: whatever. And now AI can just completely do it in general. So there's like pros and cons with it, but now I'm seeing that AI is just literally becoming their own artists, and labels are even taking them on in general.
3: Yeah, isn't
5: that crazy?
3: So
5: it's kind of it's weird to me.
4: That's actually one of the topics I was going to talk about with AI.
5: Yeah, they're taking over. As soon as they create backup dancers, I'm out of a job soon, because I've seen robots. In Japan and China, they have these robots doing choreography and dancing with the singers.
3: But how do you feel about it? Like, how does it make you feel? Because for me, there's no soul, so I could look at it and be like, hey, it's cool, you know, but I can't really immerse myself or indulge in it, because I just don't feel the soul. How do you feel like when you actually hear? There's no connection. How do you feel about that? Do you feel like, have you heard?
5: I've heard AI songs, and I've heard they imitate our vocals with soul, if you think about it.
3: It's still not
4: they have to get it from somewhere. So they learned it from us.
5: So the reference, but it's some of them they hit pretty well. But when it comes to the live performances, like, because a lot of people are on social media based and everything, it's very rare that a live performer is actually a thing anymore too, because everybody lives online so much and they do everything social media based that you'll see your favorite artist and you'll be like, oh, you know, they were good on social media, but when I saw them live, I was they didn't put a lot of work and effort into the rehearsing and showing and the showmanship, and
3: which kind of changed, right? When we were coming up doing shows, we actually, our live show was better than the recording.
6: Spent
3: so much
5: The atmosphere is different too. It's like seeing things on social media is one thing, but when, like, if I go into a comedy show, like, the energy that you give in the room, or when you see a live performer, the energy is different. And it's good to watch it on video too, but like, social media is only limited to but so much. It's good because it extends outwards to everybody else, but there's nothing like a live performance. I feel like that's not gonna die too much. Hopefully it won't.
6: Well, I think when it comes down to social media, and this is I guess maybe the mantra that I live by, you know, you never put too much on social media that you give your whole, you give all your stuff away. You know what I'm saying? People, from what you know, if it gets to a certain amount of time, you know, if a certain amount of time has passed, then you can probably put it up for nostalgia purposes.
4: Yeah.
6: But when it comes down to like your new material or your new, you know, music videos is different because you want people to, you want to sell records, different things like that. But, you know, just clip it. You know what I'm saying? Don't give samples. You know, it's like, oh my God, that was so funny. I can't wait to see that person live because I know I'm gonna get a whole hour's worth of that.
5: It's supposed to be like a teaser, like a trailer.
4: It's strictly a marketing tool, honestly. Yeah. That's what social media is there for. Like, you give the highlights of what you want to show and kind of like tease them.
5: Yeah, she advertised me for the most part. Yeah.
3: Well, so you've been, sorry, I'm sorry, Tigo. No. You've been doing your thing for a minute because you said you're a TRL baby, right? So, yeah. So what do you prefer? Do you prefer when you were pursuing your dream before or after social media? What do you prefer?
5: It was. I guess it was before social media because I was always out on auditions and running around.
3: It was more grassroots.
5: Remember, because I was doing theater and everything, so doing all the dancing and the acting and the, you know, the script reading and everything was way before all that kicked in anyway. So I had to adjust myself to it.
3: To it.
5: But I was still doing it. Like, I have so many videos, but I don't post anything half the time. I got to get on it a little bit more because I got to change with the times.
3: That's said by every real artist. Yeah. That's what we like to call real artists.
5: I have an archive of everything, but it's like I'm very private.
3: You're creating, and then you're also, see, the thing about it is because in that time, it was all about your talent, right? So your talent had to speak for yourself, right? And so if you didn't want to tell anybody anything about you, you didn't have to. Being mysterious was how people ended up being celebrities because you only knew what you needed to know. And I think now with social media, we have all our favorite artists in our back pocket. We can go see what they ate for breakfast, see how it came out.
6: It's too much.
3: I don't need to know. I don't want to know all that. And I definitely don't want to give all of that. So how do you feel? Is it a thing of where you just don't want to expose yourself? Or you don't,
5: I'm just naturally private and quiet, but
3: he's Jamaican.
5: Because I don't want nobody in my business, right. But it's like it's just a natural thing for me. But I do want to open up more. I don't want people seeing me eating what I'm having for breakfast or anything.
3: It's annoying for me. It's annoying.
5: I do have to get on live more and just keep people updated. When I'm on the scene or backstage or at events or whatever, I should go live a little bit more. But normally, I just post the shows and the performances after everything is done, edited, snipped, clean. Everything. Sometimes I don't want people to see too much of the bloopers or the backstage stuff.
4: Actually, sometimes those bloopers is what actually draws the attention.
5: They create a realism too, but it's I don't know.
4: But that's the whole thing about social media. It's a marketing tool, so you have to understand the psychology of marketing behind it to understand how to use it properly.
5: I'm working on it because
4: we're all working on it.
5: I just want you to like the performance and like the music, you know, and my character, my personality.
4: All we want.
5: I don't.
3: So the answer to his question, I feel like, would be before social media.
6: Things were so much more fun. You know what I'm saying? Because you know you hit your live interaction. You don't got to worry. Now you go outside, you do something. You got to worry about somebody.
4: Yeah. It's too much.
3: And not only that, it's even safety wise. Like you get up there and tell people where you are all the time. That's not even safe. So you don't have a choice but the smart way.
5: I don't do it in real time. Yeah, I always say once I'm gone and I left, then
3: because you just don't know, and now everybody has access. If you have a day job, right, for the 9-to-5ers,
5: which I do too,
3: like you want to go, you might sing at night, but you have a 9-to-5. You got to worry about what your job might see you posting on social media, and it's a real thing. People are losing their jobs behind posting just doing anything other than that job.
5: I've seen that happen before too, because honestly, if I have surgery the next day, I do not want to see my doctor or my surgeon drunk at the club the night before.
3: That's a fact. That's a fact.
5: I would not want to see that. So it depends on what field you work in, because we are entitled to have a life. We are, but some things you don't want to see, honestly.
3: You just don't always want them knowing who you are outside of work, even if it isn't anything negative.
5: I feel like you can honestly.
4: Yeah.
5: Get fired for things that you do outside if it doesn't fit their terms and their policies. Because some girl got, I think it was, don't quote me on it, some girl got fired from Chick-fil-A because she was, they're like a very Christian-based company.
3: Yeah.
6: Allegedly.
5: But she went on social media and talked about how she don't like white people and this, that, and the third, and da-da-da.
6: The crash out is not necessary.
5: Yeah. And then they saw it on social media, and then they let her go.
6: That's dumb stuff that I be talking about.
3: The new age.
4: The new age nonsense. Ooh,
5: but I like transparency. I'd rather you let me know who you really are so I don't have to, you know.
3: And it's easier to find that out with social media.
5: Yeah.
3: So it has its pros and its cons, right?
5: It does.
6: I got a comment for that, but I'm going to save that. I'm going to save it.
4: Yeah,
6: save it. Damon, thank you for taking the time out and, you know, giving us this amazing interview. It was great getting to, you know, I've known you for a couple of years. I've seen you perform, but having this intimate conversation, it was great, you know, to learn a bit more about you.
3: We're going to play the song, right?
2: We're gonna play, we're gonna hear it.
3: I think you should introduce it. That would be dope.
2: It is, wait, because I memorized it. Move, don't stop.
5: Yes.
2: Okay, see? I knew it.
4: He's got it, guys. Look at that.
2: You know how long it took me to get Sophia? You know how long to go from Sophia to Sophia? You know?
3: Oh my God. I'm proud of you.
2: Thank you.
4: I mean, it's been a week already.
2: It's been a week.
4: You got enough time.
2: So we're going to check out the single by Damon Anthony, Move, Don't Stop. And definitely tell us where, you know, we can follow you and find you. Tell the people where they can.
5: Follow me on Instagram, Damon Anthony Official. That's the name on every platform, from TikTok to Facebook to everywhere.
2: Branding.
5: Also, I will also be live September 6th performing Downtown Fashion Week, New York. It's an event to help victims in Venezuela. Famous designers are participating, such as, you know, Gianna Alzar, Tony Boga from the Dominican Republic, you know, Harlan Scott from the United States, and Yervi Tapia from Mexico. Sorry if I don't get these names right. Thank you, Maribel, for the platform. Also, I recently just performed on Saturday that passed with World Tracks, hosting the event for Soundview, I think, for veterans. I think Dougie Fresh will be there, was there, actually.
3: Nice.
5: So
3: you better work them 10,000 jobs.
4: Right. Your Jamaican thing.
5: I'm trying to keep myself moving, you know. But also, can I give a great shout out?
2: Sure, absolutely.
5: Shout out to DJ Mike Boogie, DJ Sweetie, DJ MK, DJ Masai for playing my music throughout, you know, New York, and they play my songs through the clubs throughout New York. So thank you, Trix, the producer, Lucas Kaz, Jeff, my videographer, photographer, and my amazing backup dancers, Yemiko, Dante, and congratulations, Sharon, for her new baby boy. She's a backup dancer of mine, but she's having a new baby. Also, last and but not least, management team, Calvin and his team.
2: Yeah,
5: you know, they hold me down. I'm always in, you know, the principal's office with them, but
3: that means you're doing something right. Keep fighting.
5: Yes.
3: Keep making that noise.
5: And my last shout out is to a special shout out to the JASA program, who has centers throughout New York City for the older adults to have a place to go to. They have fitness and other activities, particularly through Terry South End Fitness Company, who I personally work for, which is really my day job. I work for a health and fitness company.
3: Oh, nice.
5: We go throughout New York City and we bring programs to, you know, seniors and nursing homes and hospitals. And we work on their arthritis. Mm. We work on, you know, fitness through music and dancing and all these things. So shout out to Terry South End Fitness as well.
4: My man is involved.
2: Okay. Yeah. You better let the people know. Right. So once again, Damon Anthony, thank you for taking time to come out and hang out with us. And we know you're going to stay.
5: Thank you for having me.
2: You're welcome.
3: That was an amazing interview. Thank you so much.
2: Yeah, that was great. You're going to stay with us through the rest of the show,
5: yes,
2: right?
5: Yes, I would love to stay. All right. You guys are very, very interesting.
2: We're going to drop that track, and we will be right back. It's your boy, Ann Jones, with Katami, Tico, Damon. This is Ann Jones in the Morning. We'll be back.
5: All right.
1: Taking it back. Back in the day.

0: All right.
1: You know what? It.
2: I told you.
0: What?
2: I told you.
1: Cheating.
2: She's
1: cheating over here, y'all.
2: You're not supposed to be looking at my stuff. That's my test paper.
1: That's why he didn't want me looking at his computer.
0: Right.
1: Because in order for him to remember how to say my name, he has spelled it phonetically. He spelled it phonetically.
2: I had to.
1: I had to.
3: I mean, sometimes you got to write it out how it sounds.
2: No, because I have been saying her name
1: all
2: wrong for the past like 125 months.
3: No, it's fine.
2: And she never corrected me.
3: It's well
2: until last week. She never corrected me. Okay,
0: I think that's the first time you said a name all right out. That's probably why.
1: This is the reason why.
3: Well, it's fine because y'all didn't say my name right either. So it's fine.
1: Red line.
3: You guys,
4: my God, who the hell can?
3: Well, it's Damian.
1: Damian.
2: We can work with that.
3: It's Damian. But nobody's going to say it right, so you just have to take it for what it is.
1: Is it also Anthony?
3: It's just Damian. Damian Anthony. But it's the O-N.
1: Just not make sure, you know.
3: Maybe it's because of the accent. Probably. That's why. Damian. So it's Damian.
1: Right, Damian.
3: But it's,
1: okay, you got to say it with the accent.
0: Hey, Damian.
2: But there's a difference between Sophia and Sophia. There's a difference.
3: Okay.
2: There's a...
3: It's a cultural thing, too, because my father's name is David, and then I met a guy who works at he was the executive director of something or whatever, I can't remember, but his name was spelled David, but then he said his name is David.
1: Yeah.
3: I was just like, wow. Okay, so
2: David Levy, this is David Levy. There's a difference.
3: It's a cultural thing, too, because my father's name is David, and then I met a guy who works at he was the executive director of something or whatever.

0: Right. Like, I guess what I don't know.
1: Tomato, tomato.
0: But if somebody's telling you how to pronounce their name, yeah, then, you know, you just, you know, do
2: why
0: as best
2: you
0: as you
2: do
0: can.
2: Do the whole show and we
1: heard. Why me? The whole thing. The whole thing.
0: Because I accept it. I accept it either way. That's why.
2: Okay. Well, that's what I told him. I said, if I'm feeling fiery, you can call me a sapphire. You know?
1: See.
3: Now, you asked a very interesting question. You brought up the fact about, do DJs break records? And it just so happens that our producer is one of those people that breaks records.
2: Hey.
0: All right.
3: So DJ Swerve with Fleet DJs, and you know, he's got a plethora of platforms, you know, and I mean, he's traveling. We had the Fleet DJ conference
4: In Jacksonville, Florida.
2: Nice.
4: That was two weeks ago.
2: So that means y'all know Corporate Tone.
1: Tone.
2: He always definitely bigging up the Fleet DJs.
1: Shout out to Corporate Tone.
4: I'm an OG, triple OG in Fleet.
2: Okay. That's what's up. So talk to us.
4: I've been in Fleet for like before a conference was a conference. Wow. So I do merch too for this, all the Fleet hats. That's me.
1: Nice. Honor.
4: I'm also, if y'all know about DigiWax, I'm DigiWax too.
1: Wow.
2: Nice.
4: So the music that get put up, which DigiWax is over, come close to 30 years of digital record pool. One of the first.
1: Wow.
4: Is the first. We do new music Wednesdays down at the Penthouse on 46th Street.
1: Oh, okay.
4: Street.
2: Yes.
1: So Swerve be doing that.
4: I'm part of the production team.
0: Yeah. I was just down there too.
4: Yes.
2: Ah, that's fire.
0: Yeah. I was down the block at Quad Studios.
2: Oh, yeah. Okay. Quad. Yeah.
0: Yeah, I was at Quad.
1: Okay.
4: So, no, this is two penthouses. So it was a penthouse there at Quad, but where we at, we're right by the Intrepid, 46th Street between 11th and 12th.
0: Space. Okay, I'm over there. Okay.
4: Yeah, an event space. Yeah.
3: So Swerve, what is the formula for breaking artists and breaking records
2: in 2026?
4: Well, for one, they could come see me because I'm very well connected in other regions and markets. As far as I'm very well connected with a lot of DJs, so you know, I know other DJ coalition families or what have you that do weekly calls on Zooms. So you know, I'll be on those Zoom calls, but you know, a lot of people call me. You know, I'm DSN, the Matrix, and right. I'm Fleet, and I'm DigiWax as well. So all these different entities plus more. So a lot of artists connect with me.
1: Legend.
2: Okay.
4: You know,
1: I
4: connect them with the DJs. You know, so what they do from that point on is on them.
2: Right.
0: Quick question. Do DJs still connect through record pools, like DJ record pools?
4: That's DigiWax.
0: Okay, gotcha.
4: That's DigiWax, yes. Okay. And, you know, they got others out there like Franchise Record Pool. They got a few record pools, digital record pools still exist. So a lot of people like, hey, I go to my DSP. I'm like, and we know now, a lot of people know that the DSP pay beyond pennies. They don't really pay nothing.
2: Right.
1: 0.003.
4: Just a tip, I'm sure you know this already. Don't ever go to a DJ and be like, here, go to my this, that, or third. No, give them a DJ service pack.
1: Yeah.
4: Okay.
1: Good to know.
4: Give them a DJ service pack.
1: Yes.
4: So they could play, you know, the actual MP3 or Wave or whatever, or they can convert it later. But don't be like, oh, here, go to my Apple,
2: right.
4: Go to my
2: it's too Spotify. Much work. Yeah. You coming to me for a favor.
1: Especially
2: you
1: giving
2: me work. You give me work to do.
1: Work.
3: Like, I want this show to be that type of show where, you know, when we do like the artist pick of the week, you know what I'm saying?
1: Yeah.
3: We can be the type of show that breaks an artist or pumps out a new record. Say, hey, you heard it here first.
2: That's definitely right. Something we're passionate about.
3: You know,
2: on our podcast, Life of a Beatnik podcast, we're on hiatus now. We drop our shows once or twice a month, but we were doing it weekly, and we have a crazy playlist. So we're gonna funnel some of those artists here too, and I mean, you're gonna love them. And from all of the boroughs, all different genres, and people just out here, you don't even know how
1: even
2: talented.
1: Even different states.
2: Different countries.
1: For sure.
2: I mean, we've had artists from Guyana who are amazing, artists from Jamaica, the UK, and the amount of talent that's out there that nobody knows about is just, I mean, I listen to it like it's popular music, you know, and it's really good. So, Swerve, my question for you is, like, in a nutshell, is is breaking a record through a D through

0: DJs, is all lost? Or is it something that we should, as artists, we should still look forward to, and it's a good place to be, or a good route to take?
1: Having a relationship with the DJ, period. I mean, I know a lot of, I don't know if you do, I don't know, like, you named a lot of your people on your team, but I would ask you, do you have a DJ?
2: I have a personal. I have a personal DJ for my show, for and they actually play for the shows if I'm live sometimes. But I'm always open to having other DJs that, you know, can, you know, that are willing and open to, you know, giving me the platform to jump on their platform to do live shows. Because I notice a lot of DJs throughout the cities, they kind of host their own events as well.
0: Facts, yeah.
1: Right.
2: And I'm always open to performing live at their events and showing love and support as well. And, you know, especially the ones that play at the clubs and give artists platforms, I'm definitely open to
1: it. Artists tend to not know that the DJ can be your promoter and your A&R.
2: They can.
3: Yeah.
2: They can be. Because, you know what I mean? I feel like you still guys have a platform and it's very lucrative.
1: I mean, not just even that, just the ear. You know what I'm saying? They could be in a studio you might think is it, and they might be like, either it's missing something or that's not it.
2: Funny thing is, even when I do my remixes to my songs, I don't send it to producers. I always ask a DJ to do the remix because I feel like they're the best ones to do the remix.
0: That's very smart.
2: The way they overlay tracks and the way they kind of fuse it together, transition it from other beats.
1: And now that we got stems, you know what I mean? So we pretty much always, I mean, it's so much music that comes out a lot. It overfloods just the emails and just to keep up with the transitional of sound and the frequency and the tunes. Sometimes it's a little bit overwhelming, even for a DJ, but for the most part, you know, we know when stuff is transition or the new wave or the next thing is about to come. You know what I mean? Mm-hmm. So it's great to have a DJ in your back pocket, you know, whether they on your team or just as a, you know, friendly DJ, or just, you know, it's great to even know what markets your music is doing well in.
3: Yeah.
1: You know what I mean? So you need to be on like conference calls and get a database of DJs. So that way when you come out with new music, oh, I got something new, I forget the DSPs. I'm a leave like a 2-week window on a DSP. Let me flood the DJs with this joint first, and then, you know, they get it going and get it pumping and everything. Then I'll do the release. There's a lot of me and Ant always talk about stuff was used back in the day, like the street team thing. You know, there's a lot of old tactics that we could still do and use.
0: With some t-shirts and stickers.
1: You know what I'm saying?
3: I never forget the first, and I think I mentioned it to you guys before, the first time I heard Sherry Dennis.
0: Oh yeah,
3: I was at Club Space in Miami, and the DJ played. He said, "I don't know." He said this, "I don't know who this is, but the record is dope." And he started playing it, and everybody was just dun, dun, dun, dun, dun, dun, dun. I mean, it was R&B heaven,
0: right? Yeah.
3: Everybody was going crazy over the record. And when I got back to New York, then I started to hear about it, and then I made the connection. Like, oh, that's the record I heard.
1: So it's like
3: we, you know, does that even happen?
0: It's beautiful when that happens. That's such a beautiful thing.
4: This is another DWI production.
5: It's 40. The safety broken. It's Dipset all day. If I have to remind you. And up next is Next Up Radio. My big boy, DWI. They about to put it down. Yeah, Dipset. Let's go.

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1: 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Freeze what I'm down with.
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good, you know, it's Creed. Blue Eve on my chest, you know, T. It's nothing like a sunset and counting out your moolah. Living dreams in gold, you know, jeweler. Never focused on my setbacks, gotta get my lick back. Talking in the comments and it's all chit chat. 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Government name, you know it's a Thomas.

0: 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Wake up,
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This ain't your thing, this my song. Move on, we in the club at the Shark Bar. Ballet my keys and park my car. No snapshots, cause I might get popped as I slide by security giving the props. 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No bullshit, we'll be sitting in the corner with smoke coming from up under us like we sitting in the sauna, burning up the charts.

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1: Bust it wide open, then I tell her bring it back. 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

Yeah, double checking on you. You know I never put the pressure on you. You know that you make your own mind up. You know what it was when you signed up. Now you gotta run it up. I be out of words trying to sum it up.

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Ever wonder which one is the best? It's iHeartRadio. 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
3: Y'all know me, producer's point of view, y'all know me from Windows Over Atlanta, y'all know me from New Music Wednesday, y'all know me from the A&R Report, y'all know me from the Matrix Studios, but now we got company in the building. Yet again, you know, we're not in New York anymore right now. We're all over the world. We're locally, regionally respected, but internationally known, regionally respected. We got Elantra is in the building, y'all.
4: What's up, y'all? It's your girl Elantra the Yetta Mommy checking in. I'm live in New York.
3: Yeah, so we got it live in effect. Yo, Will, you back there, Will?
5: Yeah.
3: All right, well, I got Will's in the building. So Elantra is in the building. You was in New York for a few different times. You came, whatever came, and now you're back, and you came for another Elantra week. So let's talk about your visit from the first time, because I didn't get a chance to interview you. Will was like, oh, she's been on your network. I said, yeah, but she didn't interview with the Power Father. So there's a big difference of being on the network and then being, you know, on the network with DWI. So tell me about your experience in New York.
4: The first time, you said, or period?
3: The first time. Let's just get your overall experience when you came up the last time to New Music Wednesday.
4: So that was an experience, just being in a room with so many different creatives and being introduced to so many different sources and people at one time, mm-hmm. having a platform and an opportunity to like put my name out there, perform my song, and then it was mic drops. It was a circuit of interviews and podcast, like, you know, it was fast track, but it was it was fun. And honestly, my adrenaline was like rushing. It was just a different feeling.
3: Did that sharpen your media sense in terms of artists when you moved on and went to other events? Because I followed you around after that. Mm-hmm. You was going all over the different places. Right. Did that make you feel like, all right, I'm good now, like I done did that, I understand what that was like in New York, and now, you know, I'm media trained.
4: So I've always been pretty good at interviewing.
3: Okay.
4: And then I did some artist development as well, so that kind of helped prepare. But
3: we can tell.
4: Just on such a fast pace, mm-hmm. yeah, like going from one thing to this, and then people asking you so many different questions, it did help sharpen me up, you know, or keep me on my toes, I would say, you know.
3: Okay, so the flashback was when I first met you, was the Living Legends event,
4: mm-hmm.
3: And that was in 2025 when I first got to Atlanta. That was the first
4: month. I had just moved out there too.
3: Right. So I remember you saying that, and you were just on the red carpet. I was setting up to do the interviews. I had my man Q. He's doing the interviews, actually, and I just pulled him into that. I got the invite to him, just like, all right, we're going to go to this joint,
4: mm-hmm.
3: and I met him from up here years ago, so all of that happened organically, and then he did a good job with that, but he said, hey, D, we doing any independent artists? I said, of course, that's what we do.
4: Right.
3: And then he pointed to you, and I was like, I seen you walk in, I forgot what team you came in with, but when you came in, a lot of people was coming at that time, and I said, oh yeah, we definitely could do that, but I didn't know the story, so again, I was in focus mode of that, and then after I was editing the video, and I posted everything on Instagram, that's when I learned more about you. So I think that was dope how you did that, and then you wind up coming up to another event.
4: We just keep crossing paths, right.
3: So I think this interview was long overdue, but I definitely want to talk about where it all began for you, and then we'll come up to today. So at what point did you become an artist, like that you decided, you know what, I want to be a rapper, I want to be a musician?
4: So what point did I start taking it serious? Because I would say it started as a kid, started in church,
3: mm-hmm.
4: and then I always wanted to be in aspects.
3: Performing. Yeah, you were performing. Just performing. You wasn't rapping.
4: No, I wasn't rapping. Not in church. But I was just performing.
3: Church,
4: yeah. I was doing a little bit of singing. I was doing a little bit of acting. I always did drama, mm-hmm. in school. Just always like being on a stage.
3: Not
4: and,
3: drama.
4: Yeah, I did drama. Yeah. What part did you say? I am the drama, right? No. And so then it would have been, let me see. I had did a cover,
3: mm-hmm.
4: back in, I had got over, like, I was going through a little heartbreak, so I did a cover to Tink, Treat Me Like Somebody. So it was a producer that was in Virginia, he was like, you should come to the studio. And I'm like, okay. So, like, out of fear, I didn't go for, like, I want to say a year. Mm-hmm. And so then he kept, you know, reaching out, and so finally I decided to go, and we started working on stuff. It became, like, a way for me to really express myself, and it became, like, a...
3: And what year was this? She didn't want to April.
4: It was
3: so.
4: Okay. No, it was during 2021. So during COVID, it was
3: post COVID.
4: I was going through. I was in the studio. That's why I was spending a lot of my COVID time. So.
3: Lucky you, right?
4: Yeah, that was actually fun. So that became not a hobby, but it became something I did regularly during COVID.
3: Mm-hmm.
4: So. After I started working with him, I was introduced to his uncle, who actually owned the studio, and there birthed Elantra. I got into that. Rapping itself just as a way to tell my story in the dancer world.
3: Because that was your original background.
4: Yeah, came from being a dancer. That was a way that I was able to support myself and my son. So.
3: Was that your name? Was it the same name?
4: No, was Lay London. That was my name as a dancer.
3: Lady London?
4: Lay London.
3: Lay London.
4: Mm-hmm.
3: All right, so I want to understand, I thought you was from Atlanta. You're not from Atlanta.
4: No.
3: Because when I've seen Elantra, I was like, Atlanta, ATL.
4: People do
3: I
4: that
3: put
4: a
3: it together,
4: lot.
3: And I thought, I was like, all right, that was smart. But then when I remember the interview, it was like, you just came here to Atlanta from where you originally from.
4: So I was raised overseas, England, Germany, Japan, Italy.
3: See, y'all, I'm asking questions based off of things that I remember and I know, but for the audience, y'all don't know this, so I'm putting y'all on right now. See, my interviews are normally, they go in a way of, I want to get the beginning, the middle, and then where it's going, but very organically, because I think I probably interviewed and been a part of interviews over like 10,000. You know, so you got to do your 10,000 hours. Like, just interviews and alone, I'm way over 10,000 at this rate right now. So now it's kind of like, you know, this is second nature. But I get excited about certain artists, especially when I get a chance to see from different levels. And I believe you did a great. I got great feedback from when you was at the New Music Wednesday. Like everybody that. You know, that came. I think you was the first one that got that VIP type of package.
4: Okay.
3: And that was dope. I was like, well, that was dope for her to come up and do that. And then you went down to Atlanta and, you know, you did the other studio, my studio down in Atlanta. So that was dope. All right. So you got into the game right at post-pandemic.
4: Mm-hmm.
3: So post-pandemic. So what was your most, with trials and errors and everything that you went through, producers, studios, what did you have the most, I guess, struggle with at the beginning? Like, what was the thing that you that didn't hit click as far as being in the studio, working with other people, having a manager? Like, what was the thing that you had to, like, lock in with?
4: For me, I would say actually just having to, like, from the outside looking at people that are not artists or they're aspiring to be artists, but they haven't really started the process or the journey yet.
3: Mm-hmm.
4: It's not as fun as it looks like. It's a job.
3: Mm-hmm.
4: So just having to always go into the studio, having that mentality of this is work. Like, I'm not here to play. I'm not here to coddle myself. Like, I'm here to actually put the work in. So learning the work ethic that comes behind being an artist, learning studio etiquette, because I didn't know. Like, I can't be in the microphone recording and I'm getting frustrated with myself. So I'm like, ugh, I got kicked out of studio so many times. I feel
3: kicked
4: like,
3: out? Like,
4: yeah, it's like, okay, the session is over. I was going through boot camp. Like, I was going through boot camp.
3: I got kicked out of better places than this.
4: Yeah, right. No, Gutta Keys, is my producer. He's my main producer that I work with, and he was putting me through boot camp. Like, I respect it now, but I left the studio crying a couple times. You know, just like, because I'm hard on myself naturally.
3: Mm-hmm.
4: But when you have different creatives that's also trying to create, and they can kind of see the vision, and then you're like stopping yourself because you're like, I can do it. You know, it's okay to push yourself, but you shouldn't stop right there. Like, you just pick it up and keep going.
3: Keep going, right.
4: So that was something I had to learn. And then one thing that was really took a lot for me to get used to is in this, when you start pursuing stuff that you really want to do,
3: mm-hmm.
4: sometimes you do it by yourself. So I was thinking, I'm going into something, I've supported so many people on different things, and you just don't get the support that you expect. So for me, that was a hard thing at first. Like, I spent two birthdays in the studio, and I didn't have any friends that came. So just different things
3: they
4: like
3: didn't
4: that.
3: Bring you no cake, no
4: well,
3: food.
4: No,
3: nothing.
4: It was okay. My team provided it for me. But just different things like that, or just simply inviting people out to like shows and stuff when they were saying they're going to come and they don't come.
3: Right.
4: So for myself, something that I don't do anymore. I don't invite people to my shows. You know why? It doesn't allow me to be disappointed.
3: Right.
4: I don't expect you to come, but if you show up, I appreciate it.
3: Right.
4: But if I invite you, you say you're coming, you don't come, then I'm disappointed. You know?
3: There's this overwhelming, I guess, way of most artists, or most, I think, black people grow up saying that, oh, I get more support from people that's not my friends and family. And my pushback to that is that, well, you know, they're too close to you to understand what you're going through. You know all the things you're going through, mm-hmm. but when it's other people that's like in that same, you know, genre or in that same path, they normally understand it more and then respect it, and that's how you gain those fans and those other different people from different places.
4: Right.
3: So again, I'm a little different because both my two sisters have been supporting me through my whole production career. One might work the door, the other one may, you know, help me with this or help me with mm-hmm. that, but they always include it or come and, you know, find somebody for the interview or get me a job at a school. Like, both my sisters are, well, a lot of my people are in tune on. But I don't go and expect anything.
4: Yeah, starting off I did, but now I'm just like, you know, if you do, you do. If not, I don't hold it against you, but I'm also not going to set myself up to be disappointed.
3: Right. So, all right. So that's the beginning part. And again, so what, looking back now, going through church and everything, going through the whole pandemic and then transitioning from the dancing to being an artist, like, what has been the response from people that are close to you as far as seeing your progress?
4: Just seeing, like, the work that I've put in, and then just seeing, like, okay, well, I didn't stop. Or, like, when I first started, I was doing a little bit more singing, and then just to see the different levels, how much time, the dedication, I completely just stopped dancing cold turkey. Like, I told myself, I was in constant crucifixion with myself at one point. Like, if I'm supposed to have everything it is that God wants for me to have, I cannot keep doing this, you know? And I was having a hard time going to work. Like, I was making the money, but I was dreading to go to work, and that didn't make any sense to me. So I decided, okay, I'm going to stop this. I need to really lock in. I need to focus on the music. And that's what I did. I feel like that's why, besides the support of my team, I've been able to just learn. I'm being like a sponge. I'm absorbing from people around me, taking the time to really study and put the work in. Like, even if I get beat down or I feel defeated, I get back up and I keep going, you know?
3: Right. And I probably can imagine, like, where you were then, but like where you are now, sounds like you pretty much got your style, your swag, and
4: definitely
3: how you want to do. I watch a lot of your reels and how you, like, your process of doing certain things. Mm-hmm. So I'm like, all right, I could see this. Like, sometimes you're in the gym or you in the studio,
4: yes,
3: or you're just showing different things. So what's your fan base like now? Are they like following? Do you have like your own little crew of Elantras? I don't know. Everybody got a word for their fan base. So what?
4: I don't have a name for my fan base. I want it to be at some point something. I don't want to just say the Yetta Mommies, because I want it to expand.
3: Yes, yeah.
4: I want it to expand more than just females,
3: right,
4: you know, because the mentality of Elantra is, well, first of all, the meaning of Elantra is a Latin word. It means powerful and complete. That's
3: okay.
4: The first part. So when we start talking about like the music I make, initially people they look at it, they're like, oh, this is strip club music. But it's just like being a hustler in the street,
3: right,
4: that was making music that, you know, different people could relate to. As someone who used to be in the dance world, it's just turning that lifestyle into a mentality to get money, being your own boss.
3: Mm-hmm.
4: So in some way, some form, I want my supporters to be something along the line of Yetta, because Yetta is my word for money. So you're
3: money
4: maker. You just give me my Yetta. Like, that's what you're out here trying to do.
3: Team Yetta. I got it. So with that being said, let's get into some music, because we're on Party 101.9 outside of what you call it, YouTube and everything else that you guys can see on Instagram. But I like to always show artists the right type of love, because you can't just play music the right kind of way on any kind of platform. But we do that here on Party 101.9. So let's get into a record. What's the second record you sent in?
4: That one would have been not super power. Get It, my first single, actually. What's up, y'all? It's your girl, Elantra the Yetta Mommy. I'm checking in live with DW.

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2: Yeah, we are back in the building. Shake that ass. What was the name of the song?
3: Get it.
2: I'm the one that always calls the song what the chorus sounds
3: ain't
2: like.
3: Nothing
2: like
3: wrong
2: I be
3: with
2: telling
3: it.
2: People, yo, you heard that song? And then I would go say, shake that ass. But that's meanwhile, it's to get it all the time. You search it for something that ain't there. But yeah, we back. Party 101.9, The Matrix Studios. We are in the building. I'm still here with Elantra. Today is her media day on Wall Street, and I'm happy that she came in here because this is the mecca of independent radio broadcasting. And though we're not in the Bronx anymore, we're on Wall Street. We made it a little easier for everybody to get to us. So I heard yesterday in New York, y'all took the train. Oh, I see on your Instagram, y'all took the train.
3: Yeah, I took the train yesterday.
2: That
3: like? Answer that.
2: Was that the first time in the train in New York?
3: Yeah.
2: I kind of figured that because if you posted it, it must have been. So now look, the Knicks won the championship. Like a lot of good stuff has been happening here. So New York has been a different type of vibe.
3: Okay.
2: So what was that like?
3: The experience? I was just like, wow, so many people taking the train.
2: You ever been on the MARTA in Atlanta?
3: No.
2: Okay, so this is what I tell you to do now. This is what I tell you to do because I've done it. I just want you to just, so you had this experience here. You're about to probably do it another, one or two times before you leave.
3: Mm-hmm.
2: I want you to go down there with your manager, go from Midtown, like park your car by the studio and just go like a couple of stops. Like just go a couple of stops and you will see why New York City people talk about our subway system in the way that we do, because it is like the lifeline of our city. Yeah, it's not all the great people there, but it's not as crazy as the stories that you hear.
3: That's the thing I was going to say, because like, you see stuff online or you just hear stuff. I was thinking it's going to be crazy. I was expecting, it was so calm. It really was calm. And people just coexist without worrying
2: about
3: the next
2: person. It's hundreds of people on the train that never met each other. I only wish that we could reverse that and we can actually have a device that we can kind of see what everybody's into, so that we can we can airdrop and just see this person in the music. This person, because then it'd be easier to promote.
3: Yeah.
2: Obviously, you can't evade somebody's privacy, but you can opt into the program to be able to see who got what going on, because then you can connect more. But yeah, when you
3: if
2: get
3: I was
2: a chance,
3: by myself though, I probably would have had a anxiety attack.
2: Yeah,
3: but I had Big Hustle with
2: me.
3: So
2: Big Hustle.
3: No, he was holding it down because I was like, hold on.
2: But I just tell you, going forward, like you don't have to work, like especially you with a whole man, like they don't just do stuff like that. Like they don't just do stuff. It's either random by somebody that they mind ain't right, or it's just somebody did something to somebody and now they fighting it out.
3: Right.
2: It's never like on the train in New York, something's gonna happen. That's how the media
3: portray it. Yeah.
2: So, and that being said, like, do you feel like the industry now being in it? Do you feel like it was portrayed everything that you thought about it before you got into the industry?
3: Yeah. No.
2: Is it different? Like, what about it?
3: I mean, when you first look into it, you just think everything is glitz and glamour.
2: Right.
3: Just like, not going to lie, going into the dancer world, you might think everything is glitz and glamour and a whole lot of money, but it's a lot of behind the scenes.
2: Politics.
3: Yeah. It's politics and everything. You know what I'm saying? And then it's just like, nothing is going to be easy. So, for people to paint that picture, I don't like, that's not a good thing. I mean, because being a young person, a young child, or, just a young adult looking up to other people, you're thinking like, oh, I can go and I can blink my eyes and it's going to happen,
2: Mm-hmm.
3: So, no, it's not exactly what I thought, but it's not super far off. And I'm still learning different things and hearing different things as I'm progressing in the industry,
2: right. Right. So, I always think of, like, a new artist to be someone, like, to try to figure it out. Like, I got to figure it out. But when you have a team around, you don't have to figure it out.
3: Yeah,
2: and I think
3: team.
2: I feel like you got that early in your career because you're only 5 years in, right? 1, 2, 3, 4, 5?
3: Yeah.
2: Right. And this is normally the hardest part. And I feel like the stage that you're at right now, like, now you can start making those brand decisions based off of where you are. And the music, all the music has been good. Like, it's all been...
3: Thank you.
2: It's
3: thank
2: all
3: you.
2: Been along the lines of, pretty much good energy. So, I'm not going to call it strip music. But what I will say is, I went to Now That's TV. They had a one-year anniversary last year.
3: Uh-huh.
2: And I think Diamond the Body, like, there was a bunch of different people there, and Scrappy was there, and I was like, for me, I'm a New Yorker, I've been to Atlanta a bunch of times, but I'm like, now I get it. Atlanta produces, this is their music. This is what they do. Outside of, you know, concerts, T.I. may drop a record, and, you know, Young Jeezy do some hustler music. But across the board, like right now, like I feel like that's what Atlanta produces, like if you want to say like the genre of music, but not limited to. So how do you feel now about your catalog? Like, is there certain records that you're looking to make, but you only stick it to a certain type now because that's what's winning, or you just got a bunch of stuff that I didn't hear yet?
3: Oh, I got a whole bunch of stuff that's in the, you know, that's I got it ready. It just hasn't been released yet. But for right now, the stuff is that's out, I'm not mad at it. I love all my songs. Are they all my favorite? No, but I like them. You know, there's some songs that I'm like, okay, I like that. But some of them I'm like, oh, I love this.
2: Right.
3: And I hate to say it, but it's a lot that I love that I haven't even gave y'all yet. Right. So I'm ready for that. But I want people to, when you become, I don't want to say a fan, but when you become a supporter of Elantra, I want you to grow with me. So I don't want to just give it all to them at one time. I'm just trying to ease people into me,
2: right?
3: You know, because I'm a mess y'all up in a few, you know. But I just want people to be able to grow with me. Like, okay, this is where she started. She was just talking like motivational or however you might protect my music, but then I go into storytelling and just venturing off into different styles and things of that nature, because I don't want to keep myself in a box either. Like when people ask me all the time, like, well, what you do or what kind of music you make, I'm like, I'm an artist. I don't want you to put me in a box, because the moment I just say I'm just a rapper or I'm just hip hop, then it you put a cap on me. I don't want a cap to be put on me, because as I'm getting deeper in my artistry, I'm learning to express my ways different. I'm learning to not be afraid to try different things with my voice, or my producers say all the time, play with your voice.
2: Right.
3: I'm like, okay, like it's an instrument, like that's right. So just being more comfortable and learning how to do that, I feel like I might get a beat that's rock, and I might Elantra.
2: I'm happy she just brought that up, Will, because she definitely got the squeaky, like she does that next high pitch where she does her like her character style rapping, but then right now she's talking like, so you know my album.
3: Like, and see, that's something like people were saying at first, like how I rap is not how I talk. Right. Well, it's okay, because I don't want it to be like that. Like,
2: do they say it's how you look though? If they haven't met you, well, everything's visual now, so it's kind of hard. But before it used to be the radio, and then you didn't know what the artist looked like, and you see him now, it's the opposite. Like,
3: and see, but sometimes it just depends, because like my voice, how I record, my voice can be like that sometimes. I do play with my voice regularly. Like if we having a good time, I'm like, girl, you know, like something like that.
2: Right.
3: But we, you know, just conversing or whatever. I know how to talk, you know.
2: All right, so if you had three things, I'm going to give you these three P's.
3: Okay.
2: You could either produce, promote, or perform one record or your music for 30 days. You can't do nothing else. Only one. Tell me why. Produce, perform, or promote.
3: I'm going to go with, it's not out, but it's some content of it. And I'm there's some content of it out. This song is called Puff With Me, and I'm gonna say that song to promote.
2: It don't have to be one song.
3: Oh.
2: I'm talking about this. Either you can sit and write in the studio or produce in the studio. You can go on stage and perform, or you can go on Instagram and promote it all day. Which one do you enjoy doing, and why?
3: Oh, which one? Which one of the P's?
2: Yeah.
3: Okay, I'm sorry.
2: That's okay.
3: Performing. I'm gonna say performing. You wanna know why? Because I feel like when I go into a room or when I hit the stage and I'm actually able to interact with people, they can feel my energy. And I think that's important, that it's not just a facade behind the cameras or a facade behind the microphone. When you're able to actually experience Elantra, I feel like that's different, because then I'm able to bring you into Elantra's world. So I'm going to performing.
2: And that would make sense, obviously, coming from what your background was, being a dancer, and then coming into the industry now. I think a lot of people don't know how to dance or don't have a stage presence, and then they don't rap, and then they could do all these other things, and they might look good, but they don't have no footwork or whatever. But that is a big thing, especially for I don't want to say female, for women artists to be able to come in and be able to have some type of stage show. You know, only Jay-Z and probably Eminem, a few people could get up there and just stand around and people still watch. But
3: because right now we're in the age of entertainment too, like you have to be entertaining. So I'm gonna say I'm the best dancer either, but I'm gonna take me some classes. And I'm gonna give me a choreographer to help me out a little bit. Like even if you just show me a couple of little moves to do.
2: Right.
3: Other than that, I'm also just really learning to feel my music when I'm performing, like, feel it. Even if nobody else is rocking with it, by the time I get off of here, you at least gonna be doing this for boom, boom, just something like that that's memorable or different. I'm getting out of that space of being so cool, because I feel like in this time right now, everybody is just trying to be so cool.
2: Right.
3: And nobody's just... I can be really goofy and crazy with people that are close to me, so I'm just learning to not care so much about what people think and just freely be myself. And I think that's when people are able to gravitate towards me more, because they can relate to that, but they just got this border up of because of social media, trying to be cool,
2: right? And that's a real point. That's so kids at home that's getting into music, still have a personality, and you know, just take your craft serious and don't try to be too serious where people don't feel like you're unapproachable, because then that could kind of turn people away. Off to what you got going on. But let's talk about what you got coming up now, and let's get into the future a little bit, and let's talk about what this experience was this weekend, and then what you got going on when you get back home.
3: Okay, so I will be performing live tomorrow at the Brooklyn Unity Fest. So yes, you guys tap into my social media so you can see all the details regarding that. Coming up on the August the 7th, I will be performing live in Atlanta for the Day Summit event, hosted by Ray Daniels. So shout out to Morrison for putting me on that.
2: Scott Morrison.
3: Yes.
2: That's my guy.
3: Yes. Dope individual. So he was able to get me on that. So.
2: And they have the Day Summit. What's the
3: date?
2: The
3: it's going to be from the, if I'm not mistaken, it's from the 7th through the 9th. So I'll be performing that Friday.
2: I should be down there for that.
3: Yes. So outside of that, a lot of things just cooking in the background. I don't have anything set in stone for you guys, but always in the studio, always working. But stay in contact.
2: I said this the other day, because when I interview people or I see people interview, they be like, "Yeah, I got all this going on, but I can't discuss it yet." And I'm like, I'm one of those guys. Don't even mention that. Like,
3: if you can't tell me,
2: right? Because it sounds like now we like clickbaiting the people, and now everybody wondering, "Well, what do you got going on? What she got going on?" So I appreciate you for just getting to what you got going on. Yeah, and give them your contact information, how they can get at you, social media.
3: Okay. Yeah,
2: your preferred guys, social media, where they can find you if they're trying to get at you, your management's information.
3: Okay, so you guys can follow me on all social media platforms, Alantra_worldwide. That's Alantra_worldwide. Follow me on like, share, subscribe on YouTube. Go Run Me Up. Freak Show video dropped, and it dropped on Vivo. Shout out to my team, Unity 7. Shout out to Big Hustle for coming out here with me. Shout out to Empress as well for bringing me out here for the Brooklyn Unity Fest. Shout out to you for having me up here. Shout out to you, Will, as well. I appreciate you guys really believing in me, the brand, and just always thinking of Alantra. I really, really appreciate it. It means a lot to me.
2: Yes.
3: And shout out to all the people that do support me. If I don't say it enough, little, even from a like, a share, I appreciate it all. So thank you so much. I am nothing without you guys. Right. And shout out to all the DJs.
2: I appreciate it. Yes, definitely shout out to DigiWax DJ. Shout out to my guy DJ Thousandaire, DJ Bedtime, for on the A&R report every Monday night, because they've been spinning the music. Shout out to everybody on Party 101.9 that's been spinning the music. And yeah, we're gonna keep supporting and keep this thing going. Again, you've done more than some artists will do. They'll come from one place and be like, "Oh, I'm just gonna stay because this is where my core audience is." Now you was in the major spots, Atlanta, New York. You probably was in Texas already, LA.
3: Yeah.
2: Right, you know what I mean? So those are the spots where you gotta go, and then hit everything in between too. Like, don't leave no rock unturned, because I think you have a presence out here that people need to go to more places, small or large, because those one or two or 10 or 20 that all turns into shares and reshares, and you know, kiss some babies and hug some new people out in new states. But yeah, so we're about to get into some more music. Y'all stay tuned right here on Party 101.9 DWI. I'm your host, and we got more coming up from Alantra.
3: Yeah.
2: Y'all stay tuned.
0: Presumiendo. I know my price. Yeah. Okay.

0: So make sure y'all stay tuned. DWI, keep holding me down. DWI Radio, blasting off real big. The Matrix, you hearing it first from your boy Jada Kiss, and it is what it is. Kiss my ass.
1: All right, we back in the building. You already know what it is. DWI, New York's most influential producer. And that used to be with beats and engineering, but now I'm in the podcast space. They call me the Power Father. But I'm here with an international sensation right now, and I'm familiar with the country that this young lady is from, because my son is born in Toronto, and I've been going back and forth for 14 years. So we're gonna have a little Canadian conversation. I call it Canadia. But welcome to the show. Welcome to Wall Street.
2: Hey.
1: Tiny Wings and her crew.
2: Yes, and the crew. Thank you so much for having us.
1: So first of all, shout out to your crew, because your crew is actually in here doing what crews do, doing what support do.
2: The team, the whole crew.
1: And shout out to my man 8 around Revenue AR. It's my guy. He always seems to get something that's substantial and bring it through the studio. So he was talking about you for a little while. So let's give the audience a little bit of background about you and where you grew up at and where it all began. In Calgary,
2: Alberta. Canada. All right. Yeah, so it's your girl Tiny Wings. I'm from Calgary, Alberta, Canada. Mm-hmm. it's pretty far from Toronto, but yeah, most people just know Toronto. I started rapping only like 6 years ago now. Mm-hmm. I started writing poetry when I was really young, so that's kind of where it came from. And then my oldest brother, he's a rapper, and he was the one who kind of got me into putting poetry to beats and kind of showing me how to structure a song.
1: So poetry was definitely your first inception into the music.
2: For sure, scene. Yes. I was always like, as soon as I learned how to write, I was trying to write rhymes. I was just like fascinated with rhymes.
1: All right, so now I'm curious. Yeah. Coming from Alberta, Calgary, Canada, what was the artist that inspired you out there? Outside of the obvious, but let's just see if it was someone else besides the obvious.
2: Yeah, I don't know. It's honestly, like, up there where I'm from, it's actually known as Cowtown, so it's a lot of, like, country music and stuff like that. So it's not very big for hip-hop and rap. But I definitely was influenced by, like, you know, Lil' Kim, Nicki Minaj, all of the female rappers.
1: American rappers, so
2: there wasn't any Canadian ones that really...
1: Female.
2: Oh. Yeah, that really ever inspired me, no offense.
1: that gave you a lane. I mean, you just got into...
2: That's what I'm saying.
1: Privileged position to take over for the, you know...
2: That's what's up.
1: For that side of the border.
2: So
1: that's cool. So now, I'm just curious, you got the team here. I want to know, how was you discovered... what were you doing that got the attention of your label guys that's in the building right now?
2: Yeah, so it was actually when I first started rapping. I think this was in 2020, and I did this international hip-hop contest, and I came like fourth or fifth out of, I think it was about 1,600 other artists.
1: It was a contest?
2: Yeah. Okay. And one of the like prizes was getting to talk to industry people, and Hayes was one of them. Mm-hmm. So that was quite a few years ago though, and he kind of just always had his eye on me and whatnot, was building Show Off Gang and everything. And then just last summer, he hit me back up and kind of had things rolling, was like, what do you have that's unreleased? And just went from there, honestly.
1: Yeah, I think it's unique when I talk to Canadian artists just across the board. And I know, like we said, Toronto is way further away from, you know, Calgary and Alberta. But I believe that, you know, I go up there, I listen to the radio, I get into the culture as much as I do. And I still feel like it's just a different type of way that you guys and girls, how y'all communicate there. It's almost like, I don't know what the support is or if it's not no support. So what has that been like in your town that you're from or in your area? Have you found that you got a lot of support?
2: I feel like I do within the hip-hop community and like with other artists and stuff, but in general, Calgary is more into like country music and pop and all that. So that's the audience kind of there.
1: So Calgary's like our Texas.
2: It is, or truly. That's what they call Alberta. Okay. Like, they're trying to like, I'm not even going to get into the politics of it.
1: I think Canada in itself, like the way that it's stressed across, and you have Quebec, you have like different stuff up there. So us Americans just hear Canada and just think of maybe Toronto.
2: Yeah, just in general, most people are like, oh, you from the six? I'm like, no.
1: Nah. And my son was born in Ottawa.
2: Yeah.
1: Not Ottawa, Ottawa, excuse me.
2: Okay. Ottawa. Ontario. Right, you good. Right.
1: So, you know, and then we made the transition over there to Toronto. So, what is the music scene like that? You mentioned that the rap scene, the hip-hop scene supports you. So what is the scene like there as far as performing and...
2: Yeah, like we're all pretty close. We have like the YYC Music Awards every year. So I won that in 2020, which was dope.
1: You're just snatching everything, huh?
2: And then I was nominated last year and the year before, but a couple of my friends won. So... But yeah, I honestly can like almost name all of the rappers in Calgary because there's just not that many of them. But yeah, we definitely go to each other's shows. If there's opportunities that would suit one of us better, you know, we are always kind of looking out for each other in that way because the community's so small. Mm-hmm. We just had this festival called Sled Island, and that was all
1: Slut
2: different.
1: Sled Island?
2: No, that's what they thought too when I said Sled Island, like sledding. Yeah. And you're like, wait, hold on.
1: I got a heavy E. Yeah. E sound like a U.
2: Sled. Yeah. But yeah, that was, it was like a 4-day festival, and it's just all different venues all over Calgary, all different genres, artists from all over. Like there was people from all over the States, all over Canada, but it's in Calgary every year. Mm-hmm. So I got to perform at that twice, and yeah, just the amount of support of the other artists going to each other's shows, even though they had just had a show or they're not performing till later, they're always coming early or staying late to make sure that they're there for you. And so obviously I do the same for them, so yeah, it's a pretty tight-knit community, I feel.
1: That's dope. So at the beginning of, you know, becoming an artist, like what was one of your favorite things to do in terms of like recording, producing, or promoting? Those are like the
2: writing is my favorite part.
1: So you rather be in the studio writing than to perform or to put?
2: No, I love writing and performing are my favorite.
1: I should have told you can only pick one, but
2: if I had to choose, I'd probably say performing because I feel like that's when I'm like can actually be tiny ones,
1: right, you can be tiny.
2: Can be hype and like, the adrenaline and everything. But when I'm just chilling, I just love writing all the time. So,
1: So check this out. For the viewers that's watching, y'all get to see Tiny Wings in the studio on Wall Street. This is where New Blacks on Wall Street is. Like, you know, so that's what we represent here. And so we're going to get into one of your records, right? And then when we come back, we're going to talk to you and your team about what you got coming up and what is next up for your brand and, you know, everything that's under the envelope of that. All right, so let's get into some more music. Y'all stay tuned. We'll be right back. More with Calgary's own Tiny Wings in the building.

0: out there. Y'all see what's going on. And it's all thanks to my big homie, DWI. He holding it down on all the stations with the Matrix. You know what I mean? Blasting off nothing but exclusive, good music. So make sure y'all stay tuned. DWI, keep holding me down. DWI Radio, blasting off real big. The Matrix, you hearing it first from your boy, Jada Kiss. And it is what it is. Catch my ass.
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2: Alright, we back in the building. You already know what it is. The producer's point of view, the A&R report, new music, Wednesdays. I always say everything now because I'm connected. I produce a lot of different brands and I just want to make sure that I'm inclusive. But if you wasn't tuned in and you just tuned back in, I am in here with one of the greats from Canada. Y'all know what you know how I call it. Calgary, actually, because it ain't Toronto. You got Tiny Wings in the building. Tiny Wings, what's up?
3: Holla.
2: I'm good. So you moving around and moving and shaking today. So, you know, I don't want to hold you up too long, but I got your team in the building too. So I just want to get a little backstory on them and what the projection is, what they got going on, and how we can work together as media and as international talents, and how we can blow you up even more. So
4: definitely,
2: y'all can introduce yourself. Y'all talk close to the mics.
4: What up? It's the boy Jay Hay, CEO of Show Off Gang Music. Right. You know, free my guy Tory. Shout out to Drake. Shout out to Canada.
3: Hey.
4: Pittsburgh, right. PA all day.
2: And that's you from PA?
4: Yeah, PA.
2: All right. Shout out to PA. Come on, let's go, big dog. Benefactor.
5: What's going on, people? It's Benefactor Twan, Benefactor, Show Off Gang Vice President. It's all about Tiny Wings. We're going to turn her up. Make sure you tuning in. She got some heat coming. She got some heat out. If you don't know it, search for Tiny Wings.
3: Two eyes.
5: Show Off Wings.
2: All right, so yeah, so let's talk about what the rollout is. What's in production now? The songs you working out? I know y'all got things going on with labels. You know when I see interviews and people are like, well, you know, I can't really discuss it yet. Let's skip what you can't discuss. Let's just go into what you could discuss. I know it sounds cool, and people be like, you know, I got a lot going on.
3: Yeah,
2: I can't discuss it.
3: Yeah, it's under wraps.
2: That doesn't mean nothing, right? And I don't want nobody to leak out information because I'm not like one of those. I want to help everybody progress. Like I got a chance to work with J. Cole or interview him before he got his big star. I got a chance to talk to Nipsey before he got his big star. Got a chance to talk to Cardi before she got her big star. A bunch of artists. Yeah. So I've been here for a long time, 26 years now, doing this independent radio spotlight. So now I want to know what you got going on now so that when I look back at it like 5 years in the future back, I'm like, oh, I remember when she came up and she was starting here. So where are we at right now?
3: Next thing coming out will be an EP, so I'm super excited for that. I don't know the exact date, but there's a bunch of new songs that I'm super, super excited to share with everybody. Just been working on the EP, working really hard with the team, and I'm not too sure. You gotta ask these guys when it's coming out. I don't know.
2: Yeah, whatever. The floor is there for them. Anything they want to promote or put out about you, about their companies, we can do that now as we wrap this segment.
4: Tiny Wings' new EP is coming out September. You know what I mean? Look out for that. Show Off Gang and Sony.
3: Hey.
4: We partnered to do that. And listen,
5: yes, sir.
4: We got a single coming out this month. Mm-hmm. We got a single coming out next month. And we got a single coming out that month after that.
2: So basically, this is their first, you know, this is the first part of their media run. So we're going to keep it short, sweet, and exclusive right now. And then when we get more information about, you know, the drops, the songs that come out, the promo, I'll make sure that, you know, you guys get it first here. And then I'll tag her in. And, you know, we do that collaboration thing great on social media. So everybody will be in the same loop. But I'm definitely here to be a part of everyone's success and not nobody's failure. So y'all know y'all got DWI, The Matrix Studios, DigiWax, my guy DJ Bedtime, which is Remy Ma's DJ. That's my partner. We do the A&R report on Monday nights. So we're going to get the music out there rotating. And I'll just connect y'all for more with drops and the new music, and we'll just stay in connection.
4: And listen, like Tiny Wings is about to be the biggest new female artist out there. That's it. Like, Show Off Gang is the biggest label coming out right now. Nobody's gonna be bigger than us. Like, it's get down to get rolled over. Because right now, we winning. Nobody can beat us right now. And no way, no shape for fashion.
2: And y'all not even sticking to just US, so y'all across the borders with it, which I know.
5: Yeah. What's some more coming down the pipe? Yep. But make sure you following us, Show Off Gang Music, at Show Off Gang Music on IG and everywhere else, dude.
2: All right. Yep. I appreciate y'all for coming out. And y'all stay tuned for more music and more Tiny Wings in the near future, right here exclusively on the producer's point of view, Dimension Studios. We out.
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7: Shake that ass. Yeah, this for my get money. 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

Looking at the phone like, who is this? All you do is talk, I don't listen. Gotta stay back, need distance. Ayy, fuck with this. They can't touch me, I'm different. My mind is tunnel vision. Everything I touch, precision. Ayy, we moving like we hit the lottery. I know that you're proud of me.

0: Y'all know me, producer's point of view. Y'all know me from Windows Over Atlanta. Y'all know me from New Music Wednesday. Y'all know me from the A&R Report. Y'all know me from the Matrix Studios. But now we got company in the building. Yet again, you know, we're not in New York anymore right now. We're all over the world. We're locally, regionally respected, but internationally known, regionally respected. We got Elantra is in the building, y'all.
1: What's up, y'all? It's your girl Elantra the Yetta Mommy checking in. I'm live in New York.
0: Yeah, so we got it live in effect. Yo, Will, you back there, Will?
2: Yeah.
0: All right, my guy Will's in the building. So Elantra is in the building. You was in New York for a few different times. You came, whatever came, and now you're back, and you came for another Elantra week. So let's talk about your visit from the first time, because I didn't get a chance to interview you. Will was like, oh, she's been on your network. I said, yeah, but she didn't interview with the Power Father, so there's a big difference of being on the network and then being, you know, on the network with DWI. So tell me about your experience in New York.
1: The first time, you said, or period?
0: The first time. 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
3: 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Let's get busy.
4: And just like that, we are back in the building. You already know what it is. This is the DSN Daily Show with DWI and my amazing co-host, Miss Castas.
5: What's up?
4: So I know you got so much other stuff going on, but are we going with, is Castas going to be your name for the Daily Show? You want people to get familiar with Castas, or how you
5: want
4: to do it?
5: I do want the people to know Mrs. Castas. My alias, so we're sticking with her.
4: So Mrs. Castas, we are in the building. We got a guest in the building right now. He's international, but he's been on this side of the states for a little while. So let's get into who we have sitting next to you today.
5: Hey, can you tell the people who you are?
6: All right, y'all. I'm Business. I'm from East Harlem, originally from Amsterdam, and like you said, I'm here now for about 4 years. I rap, I make beats, I songwrite, do the whole nine yards from here, and been performing like crazy the past 3 years.
4: Now listen, he came in the building with his Pele on. He's representing Harlem.
6: You know what I mean?
4: The Netherlands, but we're not talking about that right now. He in New York City, he representing Harlem. He got the yellow Pele. Let's talk about it, Cass.
5: Right, you looking fly. It's the first thing I saw.
6: thanks. Yeah, I was already eyeing Pele jacket for a while, and I had a NASCAR jacket that was falling apart slowly because I already have for a long time, and I always like these jackets, but I wasn't sure about the color, and then they had a yellow one. It's like, yes, I want that one. So I immediately went over to Capsule 125th.
5: Nice.
4: And, oh, that's classic
6: and
4: Capsule.
6: They still had two of them, and this one fits. So okay, wrap it up, let's go.
5: Well, guess what, that's your color and it looks great on you.
4: We love it. Y'all doing your thing with the color. Well, I got the dark green on, but you got the lime and the yellow. So we looking, what do they call these colors? Like, you know, the
5: we call earthy colors.
4: Earthy
5: colors. Right,
4: we down to earth. We Taurus, so you know what it is.
5: Right.
4: We gotta rep the Bulls. But anyway, welcome to the show. Shout out to your team too. Shout out to your label. Let's get right into that first.
6: Yeah. Well, I'm now represented by Takeover Republic, by Webb. Y'all know Webb, I think. I mean, he used to manage Cash Cobain and Boogie and Fab. And now we are working together, and we're preparing to launch a first album, or EP, actually.
5: Okay.
6: By the end of this month.
5: So nice.
6: Everything we're doing supposed to land right there.
5: Well, it's going to land right there.
4: Exactly.
5: You got the skill set, you got the talent, and we believe in you, and so do we.
4: And does that mean you end in the summer with a bang, like you going out with a bang, or you bring it in the fall? You bring it in the fall. How we positioning this EP? You working it through the winter time?
6: Yeah. What's the plan is to go marketing that thing, market it like crazy for like 1 or 2 months, and just see how it responds, and then see from there like how is the mother label, Universal, gonna respond to it, and do they want to invest in it?
5: Okay.
6: So if I do well, I'll even do better. So
4: I like that. If I do well, then I'll do better. That.
5: We like it. So, Business, what made you get into music?
6: What made me get into music? Well, there's like my mom, who still lives in the Netherlands, she sent me a baby photo. I must have been 2 years old or so, and I was banging on my grandmother's piano. So it's been with me all the time. But at some point, I used to have a funk band that was still in the Netherlands. I lived in Amsterdam at the time. And we made funk, and then the bass player came with a cassette, a very old cassette. He kept it for years, Public Enemy.
5: Nice.
6: And And he said, yeah, we're going to do this song. And I thought, okay, rap. Yeah, I was never really into it. And then he turned on Channel Zero. And I was like, whoa.
4: And let them know what Channel Zero is. Channel Zero is a video show, right? That was...
6: Yeah, it is, but the song is, of course, also named after the show. But also, it's a song about people who are addicted to soap operas, right? So, yes, he put that thing in and was like, the woman makes the man all pause. And if you got the woman, she might make you forget yours. And there's a father the word to express her character. But her name being much like her actor.
3: Hey.
6: Boom, boom, boom. And I thought, yeah, this is what we're going to do. And from that moment on, I listened to the whole cassette and I thought...
5: This is me. This is my name.
6: I missed this. This was what I should have done all the time. And yeah, from there, I mean, we started to incorporate rap into the band. Then the band fell apart. Then I started a business, hence my name, Business.
5: Right.
6: Did that for a couple of years. And
4: yeah, I was definitely about to ask you, how'd you come up with the name Business? But you just beat me to that. But okay, continue on.
6: I apologize. Yeah, I'm sorry to mow away all the grass for y'all. But yeah, I ran a business for a couple of years. And during that time, I felt like, yeah, you know...
5: What kind of business?
6: Internet. So okay.
4: You can't shortchange her. But this is her bag right here. She likes to talk about
5: business.
6: Oh yeah. So when I started making music, I thought, yeah, what would my persona be? What is it that I do all day?
5: Right.
6: And well, what
5: you have to create your character. You have to create something that the people would.
6: And there is so much in business that is also in rap music, and it's not things. It's about money, but it's also about trust. It's about betrayal. It's about people try to fuck you over.
4: Clean bird.
6: Excuse me. Beep that
4: keep it
6: way.
4: Keep it clean.
6: I'll try keep it clean. I'm terrible with
5: it's
6: profanity.
5: Okay.
6: I'm sorry.
5: Right.
6: I'm
5: keep
6: sorry.
5: Going. But we love your energy, man.
6: But all these things that you see in normal life also happen in business. So that was the kind of thing that I thought, well, I should start with that and make songs about that. So that's how it started. And at some point, that business got sold. And then was the ideal opportunity to go here because I've been here all the time.
4: So listen, before you get into that, that you mentioned the money, let's get into the first joint. Where's My Money At right now? Let's get into some music, so the people here on the DSN Daily Show know exactly what you putting out and how you putting it down. And then when we come back, we're gonna talk more about the business and get in your business, because that's what Cassis is going to do.
6: Let's get it.
4: All up in the business.
1: Bet this was your jam back in the day.
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0: What up, what up? 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
1: Yes, so fire.
2: Listen, we got business in the building, and he said, where my money at? And it's a lot of cash songs that's out right now. We got to put some, what's the joint? What's the hit summer song right now that's out? That she talking about scamming and getting to the money.
1: Right. What's her name?
2: Look, see how easy we forgot. We got business in the building. We done forgot the hit summer
1: song. Where my money at? But business, you definitely hit the money on the mark, because where my money at? Everybody exactly. Want to know where they money, especially when you doing business and writing songs for people and helping people to strive. You want to know where your money at, right?
3: Yeah, and it happens so many times that you put money in somebody's pocket and then you think, hey, where did it go?
1: Right.
3: What happened with this? I mean, I'm okay to invest a little bit.
2: So I'm happy. I'm gonna pull you into a conversation, because you just said something that you just struck a chord in me. So there's like this battle going on about DJs talking about payola and platforms and artists saying they shouldn't pay for performing at showcases. And I stand on the other side. I stand with the artists, but I also stand on the business. I stand on business because I've been operating an independent business here at DSN for 26 years. And my purpose is to give, you know, not only artists, DJs, entrepreneurs, and other, you know, professionals and podcasters a platform.
1: Right.
2: But then if I don't get paid, then how does the people get paid so that we can get paid? You know, how does the business get paid for if you're going to go perform at an event? I'm booking the venue. I got the time. I got all the things. I got the DJs and all this. And artists, you think artists should not have to pay anything? They should just be able to come and perform?
3: Well,
2: how do you feel about that?
3: The same question comes, right? Where their money at? I mean, I've done like some 200 shows in the past 3 years, and all these people, like I really gotta give some shout outs to people like Chambers.
2: D Chambers,
3: that's my family, yeah. I performed a lot of his shows, and Steez, for example, there I go again. What's her name again? I'll get to her name.
2: Yeah, it'll come to you.
3: Yeah, they just put a lot of effort in organizing these things, and they really don't get rich off of that. But you have to pay something, because they got to rent a venue. They have to get equipment. They have to pay a DJ. Everybody needs to eat, right?
1: Right.
3: So yeah, of course there's a lot of adversity to pay to play, and of course it's also like this funny thing that if you're not very well known, you pay, and if you're more well known, you get paid. But that's also because if you're well known, you bring in people who
2: Thank
3: buy
2: you.
3: Drinks.
2: Thank you. And you understand that concept, and you understand that supply and demand of business. I think we have to have this conversation, because and I'm happy that business is here, Cass, because this was one of the topics I wanted to talk about.
1: Right.
2: And obviously this is, you know, it's about business right now, but this is a valuable point that I want to make, and we'll go into this more. But I do believe that artists should definitely educate themselves on the culture of performing and on whatever you're trying to get into. Like you mentioned D Chambers been doing it as long as I've been doing it, because I had a platform where he was just an artist, and now he's at the point where he's putting other artists on, and you have to pay your dues for that.
1: Right.
2: And again, if you got a fire song and you come to Cass and be like, yo Cass, I got this song, or you come to DW, I got this song, if I like the song, of course I'm not going to say give it to me and I'll play it. No, it doesn't work like that. However, if you come to me and say, hey, I want to be on your network, you know, I want to be on what you got going on, and I didn't come for you, then you, of course, there's a price for that, you got to pay.
3: Absolutely, right. Yeah, you know, because I've run a business, and running a business with personnel means there is people on the payroll, 15 people, and you have to have money in your pocket to pay these people every single month. That money got to come from somewhere. So I understand the pressure of survival from both sides very well.
1: Right.
3: And yes, it means that it costs money to launch a career. There's maybe a handful of people who were so extremely talented and so extremely lucky that they got immediately picked up and immediately were dropped at a label. How often does that happen?
2: What's the probability?
3: Probably less than 1 in 10,000.
1: Right.
3: Even the I think the really talented and the people we all know, they all invested in their career for a long time before they, for the public, seem to have appeared out of the blue.
1: Correct. I can totally agree with that. So, it takes you to believe in yourself to come with your momentum, your crowd, your capabilities, and you have to financially invest in yourself as an artist.
3: Yeah.
1: In order for people to take you serious. Because if you just come into the table and you like, you producing a skill, you have to produce something other than a skill.
3: Yeah.
1: Right? And if you, and if a label or a radio show seeing that you're investing in yourself, they're going to take you serious and invest in you as well.
3: Absolutely.
1: The only other way I could possibly say that an artist may get just picked up just off their music is if a label may have invested in themselves and started a label and need an artist to bring them to the forefront. And a lot of times companies either apply for grants to support their skills and stuff like that. So the business behind the music is definitely something that I feel like people should teach themselves to understand that you need money to start anything.
2: Exactly.
3: Yeah, absolutely.
1: Whether you have investors, whether you get a grant for that particular skill set, or you invest in yourself.
3: Absolutely. That's the way it works. And you know, if you're gonna sell ice cream, you also gotta buy the ice cream first, right? Before you can sell it. So it's true. That is how it works. And and of course, it's also the music industry is always, of course, a little bit scammy and a little bit like shady people. But
2: then is that you're right about that. But again, discernment. You have to have discernment with anything. If you go into a sneaker store, ice cream shop, you know, not to say that they scamming, but they definitely trying to get your money out of your pocket into them. Everybody got their marketing thing.
1: Right.
2: Now asking somebody for something and not giving them, you know, value back, I believe that is a scam. Like you taking somebody's whole money and then there's no showcase or there's nobody there but you and the artist, then I do find that there's a problem. But if you got 10 other people, I don't care if they're the artist and whoever they came with.
3: Yeah.
2: That's new people that you're performing in front of.
3: So absolutely.
1: From the business perspective, this is why I kind of like any craft I do, I try to understand it and master it from the artist side and the business side. So this way, when I do pursue it, I know what I'm getting myself into, and I know how to put the players, right?
3: Yeah.
1: And I know how to put everybody in position, so this way they have that particular skill and can run with that skill set versus me going in blindsided and not knowing what a publicist may do or what an artist should invest in themselves or what my personnel should do, right?
3: Yeah.
1: This is why it's very important for artists or anybody in any type of business, understand the business first. Understand every part.
3: Because if you don't understand it, then who will you run into? The people who are very good at separating you from your money.
2: From your money, exactly.
3: And do nothing for it or do something for it. And I've fallen for it a couple of times, I gotta be honest. There are things that are very thought, well, that looks very promising. And then you do invest in that. And then at the end you think like, hey, where my money at? Like,
2: exactly. Hey, business, look, you gotta go through it to get through it sometimes. And that's just how it is. And this is the Daily Show right here. And on a daily basis, we're gonna give you some good business, get business information, you know what I mean, and with artists that's actually going through it right now. I wanted to get into this next record because it's one of them deals that you're looking for, that we both looking for right now. It's called Seven Figure.
3: Yes, seven figure deal.
2: So I want to get into that, and then we're gonna come back with more business with.
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1: Yo, welcome back to the Daily Show, DSN Daily. Listen, man, that we got business in the building. It's not the business. Is it just business?
0: Just business, yes.
1: All right, so we got business in the building, and this guy means business. This music sounds good, and it has a whole different type of sound to it. So I want to talk about the sound and where you pulled from, because I know you've been following and focused on hip-hop, not just from the American standpoint, but from a whole Netherlands standpoint. Obviously, you're a white Netherlands artist, but I could tell that you been cultured and you paid attention to the game from a very young age. So let's talk about your early experiences in hip hop.
0: Well, early, like I said before, the first thing where I was introduced to hip hop was Public Enemy from an old cassette. But before that, I was listening a lot to Prince, actually. So a lot of funk, Bootsy,
2: pop rock and stuff.
0: No, that's the funny thing. People always ask me all the time, what's your rock vibe? And the rock vibe, but that's just my hair.
1: Hair is crazy.
2: Right. Yeah. It's just
0: That's it. I really don't listen to rock that much.
1: So,
0: and, you know, there is this whole movement now of where the black youth took all the appropriated punk rock back into the black scene, and they look spectacular, and they just doing their thing, and they do it better than I ever could. But I've never been a rock guy. I've always been a funk guy.
1: And I think like music should definitely be multicultural. Like whoever starts it, or whoever's the founders of it, or whoever, you know, initiated it, that's fine. But I don't believe in gatekeeping the culture. I don't believe in other people taking it and not giving credit to other people. Whatever way that is, whether it's been, because I know they got something going on with the reggaeton right now, where they being sued, Bad Bunny is being sued, or somebody's being sued for reggaeton,
2: stealing,
1: right?
2: Like Jamaican music and stuff.
1: Yeah,
2: like that.
1: So it's always going to be, we talked about the business in that way before, and it's always going to be that. But I do agree that because he looks like how he looks like, that don't mean that that's what that's what his soul
2: him in there,
1: right?
2: You know what I noticed though? I love your hat, because you mentioned that the cassette tape was the beginning of time for you.
0: Yes,
2: and you're representing.
1: Yeah, show that hat off.
0: Let me show that hat.
1: Straight to the camera.
0: The mixtape hat.
2: I love it.
0: And it was, this is again just like the Pelly jacket. I was in a store in Lower East Side, or at least my boo was said, well, there's this store in Lower East Side, they got hats that you probably like. And I saw this hat lying on the shelf. The store already is gone for like years. It's no longer there.
2: That was meant for you.
0: Yeah, I saw this one. Yeah, bye. Boom. I was out of that store in like 5 minutes, and I never took it off again. And then the hat got so dirty that it just wasn't wearable anymore. So then I just made one myself and made another one myself. So I just have a spare supply of spray painted cassettes.
2: Nice.
0: And I just glue them on the hat. So if one gets too smudgy, then I just get a new one.
2: So you're not only an artist and a producer. You are a creative director and stylist, because look at you.
1: Styling and profiling.
0: Styling and profiling, although it's not my core business, but it's like I just have a very outspoken idea of what I like.
1: It's one of the elements, one of the major elements of hip-hop. Like, our fashion is big. Like, you can't come like looking like whatever, or sometimes you can, and that, and depending on how much people like you, they'll roll with it. Like,
2: they'll fall in line.
0: Yeah.
2: Yo, this is dope. You dope business.
0: Thank you, baby. Appreciate it.
1: So business, because we just kicking this version. DSN obviously has been in existence for over a quarter of a decade. No, it's three and a half, two and a half decades.
0: Yeah.
1: But you know, you you know, you definitely embody that hip hop culture. So let us know what you got going on now, and you know, again, shout out your label, shout out to everybody that's responsible for bringing you up here, because again, me and Cass mm-hmm. just kicked this daily show off because we wanted to give a bigger platform and more of a consistent platform for artists, and you are one of the first. So salute to you.
0: Thank you. Appreciate
1: but let us know what you're working on and where they can find the music, and you know what else you want to leave with the people before you roll up out of here, because I know you got a busy one.
0: That's right. Where was I? Well, first of all, you can find me on the gram, business_NYC. From there, you can find everything else. And what I got going now, we're finishing up this EP with songs that I've been working on for a long time. And we're now going to try to promote. So that's going to be at the end of the month.
1: Oh, yeah, you're definitely not trying to promote. You had the legendary Major Studios with DWI and Cassis on the Daily Show.
0: I'm sorry. I don't want to discredit you, man. I'm sorry.
1: Hey, don't discredit yourself.
2: No, yeah.
0: That's maybe a little bit of like the Dutch modesty type, and I know you.
1: There's no room for that in Harlem.
0: Conquer the world.
1: Exactly. That's the Harlem that's energy. Harlem don't go for that. Might be maybe they
2: Mr.
1: Harlem.
2: Subtle.
0: My bad.
2: So
0: anyway,
2: can they find your music on Spotify, on what are platforms that you can listen to some of your music?
0: If you search on the from the gram, you can find it. But also if you're on Spotify and all the other platforms, if you just search Business NYC, you'll find it there. The EP will be there, but a couple of the songs that you heard are there already. The Seven Figure Deal song is not out yet, but it will be on the album.
1: Exclusive.
0: Yeah, definitely. This is the first radio broadcast of that song.
2: Right.
0: I kid you not.
1: Have to drop a flex bomb to it.
2: We're definitely honest. So, there are so many up-and-coming artists, mm-hmm. right? And because you have a background with business and music and as a producer, what is something that you would want to leave with that artist? Like, what type of guidance or you would like to leave them?
0: What kind of guidance? Well, there's of course the things that everybody says, believe in yourself, but it's also really about I think keep close to home and try to be as creative as you can, and also I think experiment. Really, that's really one thing that I see, and I want to encourage a lot of artists to, that I see in those showcases, because I've been in hundreds of them. Like, really get out of your comfort zone and try new things, because it's so often people just go to BeatStars and take the standard beats and do the standard thing, and then they're absolutely not bad, but it's also very similar to somebody else. And if you're willing to experiment a little bit or partner with somebody else who is really outside your comfort zone, interesting things can happen. And you know, I'm different because I can't help it. I'm different. That's right. Just how it went. But you have to
2: be your own
0: put
2: person.
0: The effort in. Yeah, be your own person and try to bring in everything that you're good at, I think. And the other thing is just take yourself 10 times more serious than everybody else. I think that's the other thing. Like, everybody says, yeah, it's kind of nice. No, this is really special.
1: Right. Believe in it.
0: Absolutely, 100%. If you don't believe it, how are we going to make anybody else believe it?
1: Exactly.
0: It's not
2: and
0: how
2: you,
0: it works.
2: You have to want it more than your label. You have to want mm-hmm. what you're producing than your label.
0: You cannot even rely on a label alone, because a label also feeds off the success that you create first.
2: Correct.
0: And you have to come with the ideas. A label is also a little bit like a promotion vehicle and like a bank. You know, they give you a loan to do your thing, but you have to bring in your own creativity. You cannot just expect to say, okay, now I'm signed, now you guys come with all the ideas, now you guys come with the songs and the songwriters. Yeah, if you're Michael Jackson, that happened like that. Michael Jackson was brilliant songwriter. Did you ever hear those cassettes that he made where he was just singing his own songs, just composing on a four-track recorder?
1: Yeah, when he was doing like the melodies and all that, yeah.
0: Yeah, it's amazing what he did.
1: That's a fact. Well, I'm happy that you stopped through and you came through and dropped this knowledge on us and our new platform for the independent artists. You'll definitely be one of our regulars. You'll definitely be in the rotation, because the rotation is serious. Okay. Because you have to imprint yourself. It's not a one-off. You go do one showcase or play your record one time on a podcast and think that everybody's just gonna know you're gonna go viral from that. You need lots and lots of yes. You know, things to keep happening behind yourself, and then it becomes consistent. So salute to you.
0: Thank you, man. Appreciate it. I had a great time. And thanks for having me.
2: Thank you for coming, business. Thank you.
1: We're going to get out of here. We're going to play this last joint, New Ferrari. We're going to jump in the Ferrari. I don't know if it's a two-seater or if they make, you know, the Ferrari truck. Whatever it is, we out.
0: So. And it's like, this is the song that everybody knows, because I've been doing this for 2 years, this song. So everybody thinks, New Ferrari, New Ferrari. They also ask that, are you going to do New Ferrari? I'm Booga.

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1: Yeah. Okay.

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So make sure y'all stay tuned. DWI, keep holding me down. DWI Radio, blasting off real big. The Matrix, you hearing it first from your boy, Jada Kiss. And it is what it is. Kiss my ass.

0: And just like that, we are back, back in the building. You already know what it is. This is the DSN Daily Show with DWI and my amazing co-host, Miss Castis.
1: What's up?
0: So I know you got so much other stuff going on, but are we going with, is Castis going to be your name for the Daily Show? You want people to get familiar with Castis, or how you
1: want
0: to do it?
1: I do want the people to know Mrs. Castis. All right, is so, my alias, so we're sticking with her.
0: So Mrs. Castis, we are in the building. We got a guest in the building right now from, he's international, but he's been on this side of the States for a little while. So let's get into who we have sitting next to you today.
1: Hey, can you tell the people who you are?
2: All right, y'all. I'm Business. I'm from East Harlem, originally from Amsterdam. And like you said, I'm here now for about 4 years. And I rap, I make beats, I songwrite, do the whole nine yards from here. And been performing like crazy the past 3 years.
0: Now, listen, he came in the building with his Pele on. He's representing Harlem.
2: You know what I mean?
0: The Netherlands, but we're not talking about that right now. He in New York City. He representing Harlem. He got the yellow Pele. Let's talk about it, Cass.
1: Right. You looking fly. It's the first thing I saw.
2: Thanks. Yeah, I was already eyeing Pele jacket for a while, and I had a NASCAR jacket that was falling apart slowly because I already have for a long time. And I always liked these jackets, but I wasn't sure about the color. And then they had a yellow one. It's like, yes, I want that one. So I immediately went over to Capsule 125th.
1: Nice.
0: And, oh, that's classic
2: and
0: Capsule.
2: They still had two of them, and this one fits. So okay, wrap it up. Let's go.
1: Well, guess what? That's your color, and it looks great on you.
0: We love it. Y'all doing y'all thing with the color. Well, I got the dark green on, but y'all got the got the lime and the yellow. So we looking what do they call these colors, like, you know,
1: we call earthy colors.
0: Earthy
1: colors. Right,
0: we down to earth. We Taurus, so you know what it is.
1: Right.
0: We gotta rep the Bulls. But anyway, welcome to the show. Shout out to your team too. Shout out to your label. Let's get right into that first.
2: Yeah. Well, I'm now represented by Takeover Republic, by Webb. Y'all know Webb, I think. I mean, he used to manage Cash Cobain and Boogie and Fab. And now we are working together, and we're preparing to launch a first album, or EP, actually.
1: Okay.
2: By the end of this month.
1: So nice, nice.
2: Everything we're doing supposed to land right there.
1: Well, it's going to land right there.
0: Exactly.
1: You got the skill set, you got the talent, and they believe in you, and so do we.
0: And does that mean you end in the summer with a bang, like you going out with a bang, or you bring it in the fall? You bring it in the fall. How we positioning this EP? You working it through the winter time?
2: Yeah. What's the plan is to go marketing that thing, market it like crazy for like 1 or 2 months, and just see how it responds, and then see from there like how is the mother label, Universal, gonna respond to it, and do they want to invest in it?
1: Okay.
2: So if I do well, I'll even do better. So
0: I like that. If I do well, then I'll do better. That.
1: We like it. We like it. So, Business. What made you get into music?
2: What made me get into music? Well, there's like my mom, who still lives in the Netherlands. She sent me a baby photo. I must have been 2 years old or so, and I was banging on my grandmother's piano. So it's been with me all the time. But at some point, I used to have a funk band that was still in the Netherlands. I lived in Amsterdam at the time, and we made funk. And then the bass player came with a cassette, very old cassette. He kept it for years. Public Enemy.
1: Nice.
2: And he said, "Yeah, we're gonna do this song. We're gonna do this song." And I thought, "Okay, rap." Yeah, I was never really into it. And then he turned on Channel Zero, and I was like, "Whoa!"
0: And let him know what Channel Zero is. Channel Zero is a video show, right? That was.
2: Yeah, it is. But the song is of course also named after the show. But also, it's a song about people who are addicted to soap operas, right? So, yes, He put that thing in and was like, the woman makes the man all pause. And if you got the woman, she might make you forget yours. And there's a father the word to express her character, but her name being much like her actor. Boom, boom, boom. And I thought, yeah, this is what we're gonna do. And from that moment on, I listened to the whole cassette and I thought,
1: this is me. This is
2: I
1: my name.
2: I missed this. This was what I should have done all the time. And yeah, from there, I mean, we started to incorporate rap into the band. Then the band fell apart. Then I started the business, hence my name, Business.
1: Right.
2: Did that for a couple of years.
0: And yeah, I was definitely about to ask you, how'd you come up with the name Business? But you just beat me to that. But okay, continue on.
2: I apologize. Yeah, I'm sorry to mow away all the grass for y'all. But yeah, I ran a business for a couple of years. And during that time, I felt like, yeah, you know,
1: what kind of business?
2: Internet. So okay.
0: You can't shortchange her. This is her bag right here. She likes to talk about
1: business.
2: Oh yeah. So when I started making music, I thought, yeah, what would my persona be? What is it that I do all day?
1: Right.
2: And well, what
1: you have to create your character. You have to create something that the people would gauge to.
2: And there is so much in business that is also in rap music, and it's not things. It's about money, but it's also about trust. It's about betrayal. It's about, you know, people try to fuck you over.
0: Clean word.
2: Excuse me. Beep that
0: keep
2: away.
0: It clean. Keep it clean.
2: Yeah. I'll try to keep it clean. I'm terrible. I'm terrible with
1: it's
2: profanity.
1: Okay.
2: I'm sorry.
1: Right.
2: I'm
1: keep
2: sorry.
1: Going. But we love your energy, man.
2: But all these things that you see in normal life also happen in business. So that was the kind of thing that I thought, well, I should start with that and make songs about that. So that's how it started. And at some point, that business got sold. And then was the ideal opportunity to go here because I've been here all the time.
0: So listen, before you get into that, being that you mentioned the money, let's get into the first joint. Where's My Money At right now? Let's get into some music, so the people here on the DSN Daily Show know exactly what you putting out and how you putting it down. And then when we come back, we're gonna talk more about the business and get in your business, because that's what Cassis is going to do.
2: Let's get it.
0: All up in the business.
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1: So fire.
2: Listen, we got business in the building, and he said, where my money at? And it's a lot of cash songs that's out right now. We got to put some, what's the joint? What's the hit summer song right now that's out? That she talking about scamming and getting to the money.
1: Right. What's her name?
2: Look, see how easy we forgot. We got business in the building. We done forgot the hit summer song.
1: Where my money at? But business, you definitely hit the money on the mark, because where my money at? Everybody exactly. Want to know where they money, especially when you doing business and writing songs for people and helping people to strive. You want to know where your money at, right?
3: Yeah, and it happens so many times that you put money in somebody's pocket and then you think, hey, where did it go?
1: Right.
3: What happened with this? I mean, I'm okay to invest a little bit.
2: So I'm happy. I'm gonna pull you into a conversation, because you just said something that you just struck a chord in me. So there's like this battle going on about DJs talking about payola and platforms and artists saying they shouldn't pay for performing at showcases. And I stand on the other side. I stand with the artists, but I also stand on the business. I stand on business because I've been operating an independent business here at DSN for 26 years. And my purpose is to give, you know, not only artists, DJs, entrepreneurs, and other, you know, professionals and podcasters a platform. Right. But then if I don't get paid, then how does the people get paid so that we can get paid? You know, how do you pay? How does the business get paid for if you're going to go perform at an event? I'm booking the venue. I got the time. I got all the things. I got the DJs and all this. And artists, you think artists should not have to pay anything? They should just be able to come and perform?
3: Well,
2: how do you feel about that?
3: The same question comes, right? Where their money at? I mean, I've done like some 200 shows in the past 3 years, and all these people, like I really gotta give some shout outs to people like Chambers.
2: D Chambers,
3: that's my friend.
2: Yep.
3: I performed a lot of his shows, and Stees, for example, I'll get to her name.
2: Yeah, it'll come to you.
3: Yeah. They just put a lot of effort in organizing these things, and they really don't get rich off of that. But you have to pay something, because they got to rent a venue. They have to get equipment. They have to pay a DJ. Everybody needs to eat, right?
1: Right.
3: So, yeah, of course, there's a lot of adversity to pay to play. And, of course, it's also like this funny thing that if you're not very well-known, you pay. And if you are more well-known, you get paid. But that's also because if you're well-known, you bring in people who buy drinks.
2: Thank you. And you understand that concept, and you understand that supply and demand of business. I think we have to have this conversation, because, and I'm happy that business is here, Cass, because this was one of the topics I wanted to talk about.
1: Mm, right.
2: And obviously, this is, you know, it's about business right now, but this is a valuable point that I want to make, and we'll go into this more. But I do believe that artists should definitely educate themselves on the culture of performing and on whatever you're trying to get into. Like you mentioned, D Chambers has been doing it as long as I've been doing it, because I had a platform where he was just an artist, and now he's at the point where he's putting other artists on. And you have to pay your dues for that.
1: Right.
2: And again, if you got a fire song and you come to Cass and be like, yo, Cass, I got this song, or you come to DW, I got this song. If I like the song, of course, I'm not gonna say give it to me and I'll play it. No, it doesn't work like that. However,

0: But if you come to me and say, "Hey, I want to be on your network," you know, I want to be on what you got going on, and I didn't come for you, then you, of course, there's a price for that. You got to pay.
1: Absolutely, right. Yeah, and you know, because I've run a business, and running a business with personnel means there is people on the payroll, yep. 15 people, and you have to have money in your pocket to pay these people every single month. That money got to come from somewhere. So I understand the pressure of survival from both sides very well.
2: Right.
1: And yes, it means that it costs money to launch a career. There's maybe a handful of people who were so extremely talented and so extremely lucky that they got immediately picked up and immediately were dropped at a label.
0: But how often does that happen? What's the iHeartRadio app?
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2: 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Freeze what I'm down with.
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